0: dumpling, lobster from the ocean. We're gonna be linemen!
1: Yeah!
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0: Underground is sort of a state of information control rather than a place. It means having a lot of control about who knows what, about who you are and where you are. So you don't have a phone in the house. All phone calls were made from phone booths. I didn't hang out in places where a lot of people from my past were going to recognize me.
1: It's a parallel universe. I mean, the number of times that I would run into people who should have recognized me and didn't was astronomical. Because how would they recognize you? You were underground. So you couldn't possibly be walking out of that theater because you're not here. You're invisible.

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It's Monday night. 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Special guest tonight, all the way from Detroit. We got our friend DJ Skies on the ones and twos. So that's about all you're going to hear from us tonight. We're going to let Skies take over. That's DJ Skies, S-K-E-E-Z. Check that out on Instagram, DJ

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1: What up, though? What up, though? It's your girl, DJ Ski. You are now live in the mix. I'm coming to you from Detroit. 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

0: mix right here. That was my girls, James Brown, signed to Defected Records, coming out with their new album, executive produced by Ann Fiddler. If they come to your city, make sure you catching them, because it's so live. We also heard some new music from Remarkable. That song's called Complications. So much good stuff in here. I hope you had some fun. Once again, it's your girl, DJ Skies. You can catch me on all the socials at DJ Skies 313. We gonna ride it out with Louis Vega. Come on.
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And it was an incredible vibe. Shout out to KP for doing the sound and everything at the stage. It was incredible. Yeah, it was such a great vibe. And it was definitely, excuse me, it was such a different vibe than the previous years. It was like hip hop. There were some really good acoustic acts, like Sean Beanhouse was really fantastic. We had some Juno nominees, including Karina and Witness as well. So, again, amazing. And I'm really excited for the next 905 Fest. I hope you are too. I hope if you came out, tell me, what did you think? Did you like it? I'm sure you loved it, but yeah, just let me know. So also, before we get into some dope house tunes tonight, some house, tech house, even some UKG tonight, I'm going to open my laptop because we have a release from a rapper up in Montreal, Quebec. His name is Lil Nitchy, and this song is a brand new song called Do I Know Ya. It's super sick, and he sent it to me. He submitted it. And also, by the way, before I get into that, if you are a producer, like if you produce like EDM, any sort of anything under the EDM genre, whether it be Afro House or like industrial techno, send it my way, please. DJGIGIZAN on Instagram, and you can find my email through that. I'm really begging, please send your stuff in. Definitely, I need more local producers.

Yeah, so this song is by Lil Nitchie. It's produced by Bailey's as well, who's a producer up in Montreal. And it was released pretty recently. When was it released? August 14th, so this is a pretty new release. I just happened to open my laptop up right here because it keeps sleeping. But I'm really excited to play it for y'all. And after that, we're going to get into some dope house, some dope techno, some new releases, some UKG as well. So without further ado, this is Do I Know Ya by Lil Nitchie, produced by Bailey's. Let's hit it.

So that was Do I Know Ya by Lil Nitchie, produced by Bailey's. And once again, I want to put out there, I know a lot of students that come to Mac, I kind of found this out later, but if you produce even as a Mac student and you want to get your music out there and you kind of don't know any good portals for getting your music out there, I guess, in the Hamilton or GTA community, then you can also send in your stuff too. Like, you don't, you know, we live here for CFMU, for independent artists, for community. And that includes you. That includes you as a McMaster student. So if you want to get your music out there, please don't be shy to send it my way. And if you're just a producer otherwise and you want to hear your track on the radio and you want to get it out there, then also email me. Just email me if you produce EDM, and I would love to get in contact with you. So we're going to start the night with a song called Wub Rhythm by Coulter, just because I think it's a really good tech, deep tech type of vibe, really good bassy kind of stuff. I just think it sets the mood for tonight. So without further ado, this is Wub Rhythm by Coulter, and we're going to mix into some pretty dope house stuff. So I hope you enjoy.

Let me just put the record straight.

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To the top of the deck. To the top of the deck, and I'm peeling. To the top of the deck. To the top of the deck, and I'm peeling. To the top of the deck. To the top of the deck, and I'm peeling. To the top of the deck.

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Happy welcome week. Don't go anywhere, because coming on right now is Nightbird with some excellent, excellent ambient selections. Thank you so much for tuning in, and see you next week. Thank you.

and welcome to the Nightbird program, third year anniversary special for you. Yeah, that's right, 3 years of nightbirding here on CFMU 93.3 FM. That is Canadian-born, probably Seattle-based. Not sure if he's still there, but going a long time putting out music like that. That's relatively new from Kay Limer, came out last year, called Distend from Resting Forms. Moving right along now with Samuel Reinhard, a track called One. Thanks for tuning in.

into the second hour now of the Nightbird program. Michael Scott Dawson there, Canadian artist. Four guitar-related tracks there in a row. Fantastic work, as far as I'm concerned. Hope you're enjoying the selections on this third-year anniversary of the program. Getting into piano-based music now, at least for one. Two. Here is Harold Budd and the Cocteau Twins with The Ghost Has No Home.

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0: Yeah, man, and I get to you, we understand.
1: Yeah,
0: hi. Tired of struggles and pain and every day of suffering.
1: Yeah,
0: buy few Edison. We ain't got my couple Edison. Yeah, man, we know about our life. But we just don't want them white.

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Welcome to the Nightbird program. My name is Michael, and that was Florian T.M. Zeizig with Embody Source Energy from A New Life, a recording that came out in 2025. We spent a lot of time on music that came out last year, and I continue to hear all kinds of great music from last year, so there you'll be hearing more for sure, but we covered 4 weeks of it, so we're, it'll be showing up here and there like other years do. Moving backward in time to 1981, amazingly enough, like 45 years ago, David Casper with Carmel Valley Sunset. 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

0: Good morning, everybody. 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This is the Local Food Movement, and I am your host, Rachel Henderson. And this show is all about local food, the people who make our local food economy just so amazing. And we've had restaurant folks on here. I've had farmers and coffee folks and all kinds of people. And today I'm so excited to have somebody on who I met just recently, but we were at an event together. Marika Alonso, she is the executive director at 541 Barton Eatery and Exchange. Good morning.
1: Good morning, Rachel. So glad to be here. Thank you for having me.
0: I'm so glad. This came about so serendipitously. For sure. Yes, I was frantically thinking of who I could have on the show because I last minute change up yesterday morning. And I was like, oh my gosh, I don't know who I'm going to have. Who can I reach out to? And then you walked into Strathcona Market and I pitched it to you because we were at the Vintage Marketplace together. I was DJing and 541 was doing the food there.
1: So beautiful.
0: Yeah, it was great. And I just remember seeing you at a booth. And you just had the biggest smile on your face the entire time. So I knew you were going to be, you just have a really approachable spirit about you. So I'm sure that really lends well to what you do for work.
1: Well, thank you. Yeah. I feel the same about you.
0: Thanks. So let's talk about what so you are the executive director of 541 Barton Eatery in Exchange. I think the exchange bit is probably pretty important on the 541. And you yourself found that you were using 541 due to circumstances in your life. Years ago. And we'll just talk a little bit about that, just a bit, and then we'll talk about the 541 Barton Eatery in Exchange, how the exchange part works, and all that fun stuff.
1: I can't wait.
0: Yeah.
1: Let's get to
0: it. Okay, let's get to it. So let's talk a little bit about you. How did you get to be part of the community over at 541?
1: Oh, so many good stories. I could start in 2014.
0: Mm-hmm. Yes, yeah.
1: Right?
0: That's when they first opened.
1: And it was when I and my now ex-husband had just purchased a home.
0: Mm-hmm.
1: Like the Canadian dream.
0: Yeah.
1: And we moved in on a Saturday, and on Monday he came home with a pink slip and was laid off. So I immediately canceled any spending, including a coffee date with a new friend, but she wasn't having it. And she said, we're going to go this place. Mm-hmm. We're going to have a latte, and we're not going to pay. I thought, what is this?
0: Yeah.
1: What? How does this? What?
0: Mm-hmm.
1: And so I walked into this wonderful energy, lots of sunshine and bright plants. Out of all my stress, I immediately just felt, I can exhale. Mm-hmm. And we went to the counter and we ordered. And they asked us if we wanted to pay with buttons. And she said yes. And so we moved some buttons from one jar to the other. I wasn't paying too much attention at that time. This was like a lot of...
0: Yeah, you had a lot going on.
1: I had a lot going on.
0: Yeah.
1: We sat down and we had a great salad, I think, and our coffee. And she explained how the system worked and that she... I knew she was a single mom and she had her own business. And so when things were tight, she'd go in and use buttons. And the next week when she had revenue coming in, she would come in and buy buttons. So
0: amazing.
1: She was like changing hats.
0: Yeah.
1: Different parts of the community. That's like life, how it flows. You're not just stuck in one box or with one label. You're more than that, more than your circumstances. So that's how I came to the cafe 12 years ago.
0: Yeah, wow. That's 12 years. That is right. 2014 is 12 years. That's so crazy.
1: Feels like another lifetime.
0: Yeah, it truly does. And then so you saw obviously a need for a certain position, a certain role at the cafe because of, you know, you as a patron there, you could see that they had some maybe logistical challenges and then you came in.
1: Right.
0: And so what was your background before joining the team that led you to being able to see and identify the issues?
1: That is really funny because in 2014, I was not working in restaurants. I was not working in front lines or customer service, and I didn't think I would ever go back to that. So it's hilarious and wonderful and beautiful. But I had, I had spent a long time off and on and put myself through school as a barista. Managing cafes, front of house, back of house, like everything.
0: Yeah.
1: Washing the dishes, the whole bit, right? Mm-hmm. And that was just ingrained in who I am. So anytime I'd be in a cafe, I would notice some things. And because I love that space so much, I noticed more. And over the years, I noticed more things or opportunities, I guess you could say.
0: Mm-hmm.
1: But I still didn't realize that I would be in this position
0: Yeah.
1: With some responsibility.
0: A lot of responsibility. I mean, executive director, that's a lot of responsibility. Some days, yeah.
1: It can be like, and a lot of opportunity, right?
0: Of course.
1: And a huge honor.
0: Yeah, of course.
1: Yeah.
0: So how did 541 even begin? Like, who started 541?
1: So my understanding, and I've talked, a number of people have spoken with me and shared their part. It came out of the Hamilton Spectator Code Red series, which focused on Barton Village and downtown and talked about the outcomes, health outcomes, education, all these things, the social fabric. And also may have described our area, our neighborhood, as a food desert. And so some people within a church and others outside of it got together and said, let's do this thing. Let's create a community space and kind of see what happens. Our hopes are that we can serve a variety of people in a variety of ways. But let's do some radical hospitality. I don't know if they used the words then, but we do now. And yet, let's use food and honor it as the vehicle for community building, for connecting, for belonging. Let's feed people. But we're not a soup kitchen. Or something really different, right? And over the years, the menu has changed. Some of the patrons have changed. But I think that that community building, connecting, providing a space where people are seen and heard and believed in regardless of circumstances, because we all need that across all income brackets and demographics,

0: right after that or later that afternoon, someone who understands the button system and needs it would come in, place an order.
1: Yeah.
0: And we might ask them if they like to pay with buttons.
1: Yeah.
0: We might ask them, would you like to move the buttons or will we move the buttons for you from one jar to the other?
1: Uh-huh.
0: Everyone's paying.
1: Yeah.
0: Everyone's ordering from the same menu.
1: That's amazing.
0: Right?
1: Yeah.
0: So there's a huge dignity piece in that when you use buttons, you don't necessarily feel that someone who has something gave it to you and that you are in need of something. You are just like everyone else in that cafe.
1: Mm-hmm.
0: You're paying. You're a paying customer. You're going to sit down at the harvest table or a table for two. You might meet some new friends. You're going to be around people. And you're getting a little bit of an escape from whatever whatever was outside the cafe for you, right?
1: Yes, for sure.
0: So it's a way for people to pay it forward for a neighbor, for a stranger, in a way that has dignity without saying, I'm paying forward a specific meal.
1: Right, yeah.
0: So the person that you're paying it forward is going to get to choose. And anyone can come in and use up to six buttons or $6 a day.
1: Amazing.
0: And currently, because we have not yet raised our prices from 2019.
1: Oh, wow.
0: You can today get a meal for $6 or less.
1: That's incredible.
0: Like
1: working in the food business.
0: Right.
1: I mean, how do you, we can talk about sourcing actually. So where do you source a lot of your food from and how do you get funding?
0: Yeah. That
1: That's
0: is
1: maybe two great
0: questions. Mm. So sourcing has varied. We tried different things and we're going to try to go back to some of the more local, smaller sourcing predominantly. We do have people who often I come in and there will be a bag of zucchini or 10 pounds of apples that someone has dropped off for us.
1: Right. Yeah.
0: But as a restaurant with a restaurant license, we have certain QA health and safety parameters.
1: That's right.
0: So we can't always accept everything that people want to give us. We do have to usually go into the purchasing mode. So we're exploring some alternatives to what we're currently doing. I think there's opportunity to go a little bit more local. Without taking things, pears from people's trees. and then funding, I would say quite frankly that we're a bit underfunded.
1: Yeah.
0: And when you look at it as an organization that started from goodness in people's hearts, not from accountants or the Small Business Association, and then over time, over 12 years, pivoted so quickly to the huge and growing need that we see more and more. You can then understand why it's hard to say no when people come to you hungry and tired.
1: Yes, absolutely.
0: Right?
1: Yep.
0: And so I'm going to guess that sometimes we've offered quote-unquote free meals when we didn't have it in the budget.
1: Right, yeah. We've gone a little bit beyond.
0: A little bit beyond.
1: Yeah.
0: Right? And so just balancing that out. So where does funding come from? Mm-hmm. Funding comes from...
1: Because you are a not-for-profit.
0: We are a not-for-profit.
1: Yeah,
0: it's
1: huge. Yeah, that's an important thing to just stress to people.
0: So a small number of grants, which we're working on obtaining more grants and larger grants and more sustainable grants. I think I would give a huge shout-out right now to all the people who love us and may or may not consider themselves donors of time or resources or money, but the monthly givers are probably the cornerstone financially for us. We have over 200 people, some who have been with us since the inception, who have allocated maybe it's $5.41 a month or whatever the amount is. And that really helps us with budgeting and growing that sort of support will help us going forward. That's imperative for any organization, any nonprofit. Certainly funding for buttons comes through when people visit the cafe, and I'd like to extend a warm welcome to anyone who hasn't been in for a while or just hasn't been in yet.
1: It's a beautiful space.
0: Thank
1: I've been in a handful of times, and it is so welcoming. Those huge harvest tables.
0: We hope so.
1: And it's really
0: lots of wood.
1: It's it's just so natural, and it just feels just like a community hub.
0: Yeah, right.
1: Yeah, absolutely,
0: a community hub, and so community needs everybody. And so, what makes us unique, and what we need more of. Beyond funding, number one.
1: Funding's always the
0: close second.
1: Yeah.
0: Close second, depending on the day, is really the gift of your presence. When you come into the space, you're helping us co-create the space and the environment for everyone, and especially for those people who need it most. If someone maybe has slept rough last night, maybe they slept in a mansion, but they're feeling isolated and alone, right?
1: Yeah, that's
0: we have
1: right.
0: a

0: diverse and wide community. We don't serve just one group or any one group over the other. Yeah. So the gift of your presence is equally important to us.
1: For sure.
0: That fuels and motivates staff and brings some peace and harmony to folks that need it.
1: And you really can't make assumptions at all based on someone's appearance anything like that. You really cannot.
0: You cannot. Yeah.
1: You just don't know what somebody's going through.
0: You don't know.
1: Yeah, you don't know. And so you really have to, we talked about this briefly on our way in, you have to really give people a chance to be themselves. And I think
0: so
1: that's
0: important.
1: Actually where radical hospitality probably comes in, right?
0: Right.
1: So what does radical hospitality mean to you?
0: To me personally?
1: Yeah.
0: Oh, boy. I think radical hospitality really means faith in action, whatever your faith. So we are welcoming everyone. Mm-hmm. No one has to prove that they're worthy. Mm-hmm. There's no criteria for worthiness.
1: Yeah.
0: Although there is a sign I've heard in an establishment on our street that says everyone's welcome, but you got to act right. So there is that piece.
1: Mm-hmm. For sure.
0: Right?
1: For sure.
0: But beyond that, everyone is welcome.
1: Yeah.
0: So especially people who feel like they might not be welcome in another restaurant and people who feel like they are welcome anywhere they go. So radical hospitality is not giving someone a handout. It's giving someone a hand up. Mm-hmm. It's providing dignity. Mm-hmm. It's not making those assumptions. And oh my gosh, every day we learn to not make assumptions, right?
1: Absolutely. Oh yeah.
0: Oh my gosh, right? Just really, even us in our place of business or mission, however you want to look at it, you know, you can have someone come in looking pretty gruff and grim and come in and make $1,000 donation. You can have someone pull up in a Range Rover as they did this weekend, come in and walk out the door, and everything in between.
1: Yeah.
0: If I'm being frank.
1: Yes, absolutely.
0: We can't make assumptions. Mm-hmm. I think that's what I would say. I think sometimes people assume that we're serving a particular group, the group that might be most in need. And that is a part of what we do, but we do that and everything else by serving everyone and making sure that everyone is welcome.
1: Yeah.
0: They have as few barriers as possible. One of the things we're doing is seeking some grant funding to make the space accessible. Right? And some areas that I hadn't even thought about. One is some soundproofing, some sound panels, because it can be really stimulating in that space, right?
1: Right, of course.
0: Right.
1: Yeah.
0: Yep. Any place that you got an espresso machine is going to be loud.
1: It's pretty loud,
0: People, right? So just defying assumptions. What does it mean to be welcoming? What does it mean to make a space accessible physically, mentally, emotionally? Mm-hmm. Yeah. I think I keep coming back to one thought that we haven't touched on, which is that a lot of healing is necessary for all of us right now. There's a lot going on.
1: Yeah.
0: And I think humans do that through community. Even some of us who are introverted and go home to our cave. Mm-hmm.
1: Yeah.
0: Right.
1: Yeah.
0: That kind of thing, recharge that way. We heal in community.
1: Absolutely.
0: And, right. And how many community spaces are left right now? And how many are inclusive? And how, right? Mm-hmm. So it's important work.
1: Yeah. And a place where you, I mean, any place of business, you are expected to go in and spend some money. But I love that at 541 Barton, anyone can go in there and they can use those buttons. So it's not necessarily always going to be financially driven to have guests come in, right?
0: Absolutely.
1: And I think that's part of the radical hospitality is just not expecting that there is going to be some kind of cash transaction or money transaction.
0: Or any transaction.
1: Yeah, any transaction.
0: Any transaction. You know? But if people feel like they need to make a transaction, there are lots of ways to pay, you know?
1: Some people just need a place to rest for a moment.
0: Absolutely.
1: And that's okay.
0: And that's totally fine. Sometimes you just need someone to look you in the eye and see you as a human.
1: Yep.
0: Maybe smile. It's great. I remember on dark days, if I went into 541, someone smiled. It was a familiar smile. Someone said my name. Mm-hmm. Just someone saying my name, knowing my name.
1: Yeah.
0: Right. And we try to remember that. We try to greet our regular guest by name. Mm-hmm. Just that small piece.
1: Oh,
0: but back to the whole transaction, you know, people can pay in lots of different ways.
1: For sure. They can volunteer their time.
0: Absolutely.
1: Is that
0: so huge?
1: So you guys just had your window broken, which is really unfortunate. But you know, people...
0: people are hurting, people are making bad decisions.
1: Yeah, and that's not always based on them trying to hurt 541 Barton. It's just maybe there was some an external force in their life. Yeah. And, you know, you don't really know. Right?
0: You never know. Again, we can't make assumptions. No, someone made a bad decision. They weren't able to make the good decision.
1: And that impacted your business, of course. But then this morning you said that there were some folks outside helping to tidy it up.
0: We're closed today. And I thought, I'm like, let me just go in and make sure everything's still okay with the boarded up window. Mm-hmm. And I noticed there were some folks behind one of the dumpsters. I just kind of went to check on them, see what's up. And they're very polite, just confirmed that we were indeed closed today. They'd heard that we were, so we're not serving breakfast. And I heard a little bit of wanting breakfast and hungry, but I also saw a lot of trash. Mm-hmm. And I didn't have time to pick it up at the moment. So I just said, hey, if you know anyone who might be able to help me with some trash pickup, mm-hmm. I don't know what I have inside because we've been closed for a few days, but I'm sure there's some juice, some cookies. Mm-hmm. There's got to be some potato chips. Let me go see what I have. If you know anyone, could we kind of barter that out? And sure enough, they were, when I went in to grab some cookies, when I came out with a little bag of treats, they were already cleaning. And mm-hmm. so I gave them, you know, some gloves and some garbage bags and something to eat. And they put the food down. I know they were really hungry, but they put the food down mm-hmm. and kept cleaning.
1: Yeah.
0: Right?
1: Yeah.
0: And that's community, right?
1: Absolutely.
0: It's offering someone to join us in a task. Mm-hmm. And sometimes people don't have money, but sometimes people have time, mm-hmm. more time. Maybe.
1: Yeah, absolutely.
0: Than other people.
1: There's something about contributing and helping out and maybe doing a little bit of cleanup that makes people feel welcome and makes them feel part of the community. So that's that's a wonderful transaction that is not based in money.
0: It's so beautiful.
1: It's time.
0: People are owning the space, respecting the space, and also saying, I'm not just a recipient here. Mm-hmm. I have something that's needed in this space and mm-hmm. I'm offering it.
1: Yeah.
0: Isn't that lovely?
1: It is so lovely. Mm. I love that. So how can people support 541 Barton besides going to eat there, obviously, buying buttons? Is there, what other ways can people support?
0: Oh, so many ways. You mentioned volunteering. Mm-hmm. Certainly people can donate online. But I think other things that would be helpful, we are expanding our catering program, not a lot of people know about. Mm-hmm. So we prepare sandwiches for CMHA, for the Hamilton Urban Core Community Health Center on a regular basis. We've done some catering for the symphony. I could give a long list. Yes.
1: That's neat.
0: So if you can pick your catering up between 8 a.m. and 2 p.m., Tuesday through Saturday, we got you. We got a menu and we can go off the menu and then you can be supporting all this wonderful work.
1: Yeah, amazing.
0: I think that would be what I would say. We're really trying to expand catering as a social enterprise. We have some grants in the pipeline to hopefully over 3 to 4 years, once the grants are received, hire up to 5 people part-time. Maybe folks like the 2 folks I met this morning by the dumpster, mm-hmm. but people who are facing some barriers to employment.
1: Yep.
0: Right.
1: Yep.
0: And working with, of course, a program who can help us vet folks, but getting people back to work. Mm-hmm. People want to work. People want to be involved in something.
1: Mm-hmm.
0: You know, everyone I know wants to be useful.
1: Yeah.
0: So how beautiful would that be to be useful in the cafe, help us with catering?
1: Yeah.
0: Long term, we'd love to have a food truck and be able to take that to corporate events and weddings and celebrations.
1: Cool.
0: Wouldn't that be great?
1: It would be so cool.
0: That would be so fun.
1: Yeah.
0: Yeah. But right now, we're just kind of steadying the ship, coming off of a long stretch, right? Mm-hmm. Since the pandemic, things
1: for
0: have changed.
1: Oh yeah, they sure have.
0: Right?
1: You know, food is it's a really tough landscape out there for sure in so many ways.
0: Tricky.
1: Yeah, it really is.
0: Yeah.
1: Now I know 541 has inspired a couple of other places in town, like Rooney's coffee shop.
0: Yes. Photo,
1: they have dice.
0: Yes.
1: So you can purchase dice there, which is really
0: love
1: amazing.
0: Rooney's.
1: I know, Katie's amazing. And they also have a big community table, because in that same sense, like, it is about building a community there.
0: 100%.
1: And so the idea of third spaces, that's really prominent right now, I think, because there's such a disconnect for folks when we are on our devices all the time.
0: Oh.
1: And so these third spaces where you're meeting
0: so important
1: real individuals and sharing just a little conversation. And that's one of the best things about being like customer facing is that you do get to learn a couple little things about people, and it just humanizes folks.
0: Absolutely.
1: You know, that's like the greatest thing I think about hospitality.
0: It's definitely a privilege.
1: Yeah, it really is.
0: Yeah.
1: And then so any closing words about 541 Barton or what you hope for the future?
0: I think I would just say my personal hope Is that people understand that we're third space, mm-hmm. not for any one particular group, but for everyone, and we need everyone. Mm-hmm. everyone. And sometimes people underestimate what a gift it is to just come into the cafe and give us the gift of your presence, whether you're buying a coffee or lunch or breakfast. Mm-hmm. So I would invite everyone to come down.
1: Yeah.
0: If you want to come during rush hour from 8 to 9:30, we're feeding a lot of people.
1: Oh, wow.
0: It's busy and it's noisy. Mm-hmm. If you want a quiet Zen time with your laptop, maybe like 9:30 before lunch, we get a lunch rush and then we're closed at 2. But just come down, check out the space, and just bless us with your presence. Don't get me wrong. We're always fundraising and we're always looking for donations.
1: Yes, of course.
0: That goes unsaid.
1: Yeah.
0: But the gift of your presence, we can't build community without you.
1: Mm-hmm. That's amazing. That is a perfect way to just end the show.
0: Thank you.
1: Which is just all about community.
0: Thank you.
1: And food brings us all together. So
0: thank you so much for bringing me here today.
1: Yeah, I really appreciate your time.
0: Such a treat.
1: Yeah, thank you so much. It's great to get to know you a little bit.
0: You too.
1: Yeah, so folks, go visit 541 Barton. Mm-hmm. What's the website? Is it just simply 541
0: It's just
1: Barton?
0: Spelled out. FIVE 41, 541.ca. And we're located at 541 Barton Street East. We're open tomorrow morning, Wednesday, bright and early at 8 a.m.
1: Amazing.
0: Be there or be square.
1: Yeah, truly. All right, folks. I hope everyone has a great day. You've been listening to The Local Food Movement on 93.3 CFMU. My name is Rachel, and I'll be back next week with another local foodie. Have a great day, everyone. This is a new one from Broken Social Scene. This is Parking Lot Dreams. Have a wonderful day, folks.

0: From New York, this is Democracy Now!
1: But I think overall what's happened is a truly historic shift in British politics. We've been so used to thinking about politics in terms of left and right, and yet what Reform are able to do is to win in areas that have always been conservative, but equally, we're proving in a big way we can win in areas that Labour have dominated, frankly, since the end of World War I.
0: In what's being described as a political earthquake in Britain, the far-right Reform UK party has surged in popularity in local elections. As British Prime Minister Keir Starmer faces calls to resign, we'll talk with the British journalist Daniel Trilling, author of the new book, If We Tolerate This, How the British Establishment Made the Far-Right Respectable. Then we go to Washington, D.C. to speak with the Marine veteran and activist who spent 5 days atop a bridge in a protest that made international headlines.
2: I climbed the Frederick Douglass Memorial Bridge last week to call the people of my country into action, into nonviolent action to stop the war on Iran and remove the Trump regime from power.
0: And then to the prominent biotech entrepreneur Rami Elghandour. He'd been selected by Rutgers University to address this year's graduating class of engineering students. But then the school canceled his speech over his social media posts on Israel and Palestine.
3: The cancellation of my speech sets a dangerous precedent by sending a message that having a moral conscience is a liability.
0: All that and more coming up. Welcome to Democracy Now!, democracynow.org, The War and Peace Report. I'm Amy Goodman. President Trump blasted Iran's response to the U.S.'s 14-point ceasefire proposal, calling it, quote, totally unacceptable. Iran's foreign ministry says the U.S. continues to have, quote, unreasonable demands, unquote, and that Iran's response to the U.S. proposal, quote, was not excessive, unquote. This comes as Iran's economy is reeling from the impact of U.S.-Israeli strikes. An Iranian government official estimated the war has caused the loss of 1 million jobs in comments reported by Iranian state media. On April 25th, an Iranian job search platform reported a record 318,000 resumes submitted in a single day, which is 50% higher than the previous record, according to the news site Asr Iran, cited by the New York Times. According to the U.S.-based human rights activist news agency, over 3,600 people have been killed in Iran by U.S.-Israeli strikes, among them 254 children. Meanwhile, the Pentagon confirms 13 U.S. service members have been killed and 415 wounded in the U.S.-Israeli war in Iran. On Sunday, Israeli Prime Minister Benjamin Netanyahu insisted in an interview with CBS News' 60 Minutes that the Iran war isn't over because nuclear material remains in Iran.
4: It's not over because there's still nuclear material, enriched uranium, that has to be taken out of Iran. There is still enrichment sites that have to be dismantled. There are still proxies that Iran supports. There are ballistic missiles that they still want to produce. Now, we've degraded a lot of it, but all of that is still there, and there's work to be done.
0: Nobel Peace Laureate Narges Mohammadi has been transferred to a hospital in Tehran more than a week after collapsing in prison. In a statement, her foundation said, quote, "We must ensure she never returns to prison to face the 18 years remaining on her sentence. Now is the time to demand her unconditional freedom and the dismissal of all charges," unquote. Over the weekend, The Guardian published an excerpt of her memoir, Smuggled Out of Prison, in which Mohammadi wrote, quote, "Authoritarian regimes do not always need an executioner's rope. Sometimes they simply wait for the human body to fail and then make sure no help arrives, or they create conditions in which death can come easily, helping it along by standing in the way of life-saving care," unquote. Mohammadi has been arrested 13 times, sentenced to a cumulative 31 years in prison and 154 lashes. She received the Nobel Peace Prize in 2023 for her advocacy against torture and the death penalty in Iran. The U.S. says it'll facilitate a new round of talks between Israel and Lebanon at the State Department's Washington headquarters Thursday and Friday. Israel and Lebanon reached a temporary ceasefire agreement in mid-April, but Israel continues to launch deadly attacks inside Lebanon. The Lebanese health ministry said Sunday Israeli attacks over just 24 hours killed 51 people, including two medical workers. Since March 2nd, Israeli strikes have killed nearly 3,000 people across Lebanon. 1.2 million people have been displaced. On Sunday, hundreds of people gathered to mourn at least eight members of a displaced Lebanese family who were killed when an Israeli airstrike hit the building they were sheltering in. Among the dead was a six-month-old infant. This is Abu Salah, who attended the funeral.
5: What would we say? What would we say about the massacres committed against those innocent people, those civilians, those pure believers who are holding onto the land? My mother-in-law, may God bless her soul, was holding onto the land, and her children were holding onto the land.
0: In Gaza, Israeli strikes killed at least three Palestinians, including the head of the criminal police force in Khan Yunis, Wassam Abdelhadi, and his aide. A separate strike killed one person and wounded two others in the Maghazi refugee camp in central Gaza. Israel has conducted near daily attacks since the U.S. brokered so-called ceasefire took effect last October. At least 850 Palestinians have been killed since then. This is Ali Musa Dababesh, who attended the funeral of the policeman.
6: Although the ceasefire came into effect several months ago, the occupation continues to target police officers in order to cause chaos amongst the people of the same nation. The occupation aims to create chaos and confusion within the Gaza Strip. This is its sole objective.
0: Israel's deported two activists who were abducted from a Gaza-bound humanitarian aid flotilla that was violently intercepted by Israeli forces in international waters late last month. Spanish national Saif Abukeshek and the Brazilian Thiago Avila were among 175 activists forced off their humanitarian aid ships at gunpoint during Israel's raid on the global Samud flotilla. Both men faced severe physical abuse, they said, while in Israeli custody, which their legal team said amounted to torture. This is Saif Abukeshek speaking after his deportation to Greece.
7: I left behind me thousands of Palestinian prisoners, children, women, and men. I'm sure that the treatment I face is not compared to the suffering they are going through. The testimonies we hear of their torture, of their violation on a daily basis. We have to continue mobilizing. We cannot forget the Palestinian prisoners.
0: In the occupied West Bank, thousands of runners competed in the 10th edition of the Palestine International Marathon on Friday, following a two-year hiatus due to Israel's assault on the Gaza Strip. Runners gathered outside the Church of the Nativity in central Bethlehem for the start of the race, while a parallel 5-kilometer race was held in central Gaza. Among those participating were amputees who lost limbs to Israeli bombs and bullets. A BBC-funded documentary titled Gaza, Doctors Under Attack, won Best Current Affairs Program at the BAFTA TV Awards Sunday, despite being dropped by the network last June. Channel 4 in the UK picked it up and aired it instead. The BBC pulled the film weeks before its scheduled broadcast. In a statement, the BBC had said, quote, "We have come to the conclusion that broadcasting this material risks creating a perception of partiality," unquote. Presenter Ramita Navai and Ben DePere, the executive producer of the documentary, blasted the BBC in their acceptance speeches.
8: We refuse to be silenced and censored, and we thank you, and we thank Channel 4 for showing this film.
9: We also want to dedicate this award to Jabba Badwin and Osama Al-Ashi, the two journalists on the ground who made this film for us. So I'd like a round of applause for them, please. Just a question to the BBC. Given that you dropped our film, will you drop us from the BAFTA screening later tonight? Thank you.
0: In the United Kingdom, the far-right populist Nigel Farage and his anti-immigrant party Reform UK made significant gains in local elections over the weekend as the Labour Party, led by Prime Minister Keir Starmer, took heavy losses. Results show Reform UK gained nearly 1,450 council seats and control of 14 councils, while the Labour Party lost nearly 1,500 councillors, leading some members of the parliament to call on Starmer to resign. The Conservative Party also suffered big losses, while the Green Party made gains, claiming hundreds of council seats and winning two mayoral elections. Nigel Farage is a chief architect of Brexit and an ally of President Donald Trump. He's repeatedly used racist language to attack immigrants and Muslims, while his former classmates may have accused him of racist and anti-Semitic bullying. We'll go to London after headlines for the latest on the British elections. Virginia's Supreme Court has struck down a congressional map drawn by Democrats just weeks after voters approved a statewide referendum changing the borders of Virginia's 11 congressional districts. The new map could have allowed Democrats to win an additional four House seats in November's midterm elections. Its defeat is a major blow to efforts by Democrats to counter redistricting by Republicans in other states, including Florida, Missouri, North Carolina, Tennessee, and Texas. Meanwhile, officials in Alabama have asked the U.S. Supreme Court for permission to throw out Alabama's congressional map, which has two majority black districts. Republicans are seeking to flip at least one of Alabama's two Democratic-controlled House seats. Alabama's emergency application came less than 2 weeks after the Supreme Court's conservative majority gutted the last remaining major provision of the Voting Rights Act in a 6-3 ruling. Internal documents obtained by the New York Times reveal the Board of Immigration Appeals, part of the Justice Department, rushed Palestinian activist Mahmoud Khalil's deportation case. Last month, the Board of Immigration Appeals ruled Khalil could soon be deported. Khalil's case was reportedly considered high priority even before the board officially received it. The decision to deport Khalil also came just 9 days after paperwork was submitted. Amaro Lopez, who was appointed to the board under President Biden and later fired under President Trump, told the New York Times, quote, "That kind of timeline is unprecedented. It's an insane turnaround, particularly for such a high-profile case on a novel legal issue," he said. At least three judges also reportedly recused themselves from the process. On social media, Mahmoud Khalil wrote, quote, "This story proves that the Trump administration's treatment of my case has always been corrupt and retaliatory. They put me through a sham immigration process while guaranteeing the outcome in advance," Mahmoud Khalil wrote. A Mexican couple held in an ICE jail was finally released and able to reunite with their 18-year-old son just a day before he died of cancer. Kevin Gonzalez was diagnosed with stage 4 colon cancer and died Sunday in Mexico. His parents, Isidoro Gonzalez Aviles and Norma Annabel Ramirez Amaya, had been arrested in April while trying to re-enter the U.S. to visit their dying son after the request for humanitarian visas was denied. On Thursday, an Arizona judge ordered the release of Kevin's parents from ICE custody. On Friday, they returned to Mexico. Hoping to reunite with their parents, Kevin Gonzalez flew to Mexico a week ago, where he had discontinued treatment. His father said, quote, "We managed to make my son's dream come true. To be with him again, to love him, to give him the love we could not give him during these months when he was not with us," unquote. The Pentagon says it's blown up another ship in the Eastern Pacific, killing two of its passengers and leaving one survivor. Once again, officials with U.S. Southern Command provided no evidence for their claims that the ship had been carrying drugs. Southcom says it notified the U.S. Coast Guard to begin search and rescue operations for the survivor. There's no word on the person's fate. Similar attacks by the Pentagon in the Caribbean and Eastern Pacific have reportedly killed 192 people. Legal experts say they are extrajudicial killings and are illegal under U.S. and international law. A CNN analysis finds U.S. military intelligence gathering flights are surging off the coast of Cuba. Since February, the U.S. Navy and Air Force have conducted at least 25 intelligence gathering flights off Cuba's coast, using the same surveillance aircraft active in the lead-up to the U.S. strikes on Iran. Russia and Ukraine accused each other of violating a U.S. brokered three-day ceasefire. Ukrainian officials said Russian attacks killed three people and left many others wounded over the weekend, while Russia's defense ministry accused Ukraine of breaking the ceasefire more than 1,000 times. Ukrainian President Volodymyr Zelensky said his forces had responded in kind to Russian drone and artillery fire. On Saturday, Russian President Vladimir Putin told reporters he thought Russia's attacks on Ukraine were nearing an end.
10: The West promised assistance and then began fueling a confrontation with Russia that continues to this day. I think the matter is coming to an end, but it is a serious matter.
0: Putin's remarks came after Russia held Victory Day celebrations with a military parade that, for the first time in nearly two decades, featured no tanks, armored vehicles, or other heavy weaponry after the equipment was prioritized for the front line in Ukraine. And in Hungary, Péter Magyar was sworn in Saturday to become Hungary's new prime minister, ending 16 years of Viktor Orbán's authoritarian rule. Magyar's pro-EU center-right Tisza party won 141 of 199 parliamentary seats last month in a landslide victory. The new Speaker of the Parliament ordered the EU flag restored to the facade of the Hungarian Parliament building after 12 years of absence. Tisza party also held an all-day event called a System-Changing People's Festival. This is Hungary's new Prime Minister, Péter Magyar.
11: A magyar emberek arra adtak nekünk felhatalmazást.
12: The Hungarian people have given us a mandate to put an end to decades of drifting. They have given us a mandate to open a new chapter in Hungary's history, not only to change the government, but to change the system as well, to start again.
0: And those are some of the headlines. This is Democracy Now!, democracynow.org, The War and Peace Report. I'm Amy Goodman. We begin today's show looking at what's been described as a political earthquake in Britain. In local elections last week, the far-right Reform UK party surged in popularity while the Labour Party suffered heavy losses. The Reform UK party is led by Nigel Farage, who was the chief architect of Brexit, close ally of President Donald Trump. Farage celebrated his party's success.
1: But I think overall what's happened is a truly historic shift in British politics. We've been so used to thinking about politics in terms of left and right, and yet what Reform are able to do is to win in areas that have always been conservative, but equally we're proving in a big way we can win in areas that Labour have dominated, frankly, since the end of World War One.
0: Calls are growing for British Prime Minister Keir Starmer to resign after his Labour Party suffered historic losses. This is Starmer speaking Friday.
13: Let me be clear, these are really tough results. I'm not going to sugarcoat it. And we have lost brilliant Labour representatives, people who put so much into their communities, so much into our party and our movement. And the voters have sent a message about the pace of change, how they want their lives improved. And they was elected to meet those challenges, and I'm not going to walk away from those challenges and plunge the country into chaos. Well, they've sent a message that the change that we promised isn't being delivered in a way they can feel, and also, frankly, they're fed up with years of the status quo. But we were elected to deal with those challenges, and I'm not going to walk away from that and to plunge the country into chaos.
0: In a sign of the splintering of the British political system, the Conservative Party also suffered significant losses, while the Green Party won hundreds of council seats. We go now to London, where we're joined by the journalist and author Daniel Trilling. His new book is titled, If We Tolerate This, How the British Establishment Made the Far Right Respectable. Daniel, thanks so much for being with us. Why don't you start off by responding to these historic losses of the Labour Party?
14: Yeah, thanks, Amy. So, absolutely right. This has been a real disaster for the Labour Party. It wasn't quite as disastrous as had been predicted a few weeks ago, but they've sunk to new lows electorally around Britain. So, as well as losing hundreds of councillors in England, they lost very badly in the elections for the Welsh Parliament, which were happening at the same time. Labour has dominated Welsh politics for over a century, and they're now trailing behind the Welsh Nationalist Party, Plaid Cymru and Reform, who've come in second. But it was interesting to hear Nigel Farage's spin on what happened in that clip you played of him earlier, because, yeah, this is historic. Reform have made this huge advance, adding to their tally of council seats that they began to rack up last year in similar elections. But actually, in terms of vote share, they underperformed expectations a bit. So Reform got around 26, 27% of the vote overall. But they really benefited from this wider fragmenting of politics. We now have kind of four, five or even six party politics in the UK, depending on exactly where you live. Reform have benefited from that because they've kind of managed to concentrate that vote in areas where they were able to win lots of seats. But actually, this suggestion that Reform have completely kind of erased the distinction between left and right, I don't think is true. And I think Farage is putting that spin on things because Reform were really trying in this election to make bigger inroads into areas that the centre-right Conservative Party had traditionally been strong in, and they didn't really do as well as expected there. Where they did do well were in areas that voted to leave the EU in the Brexit referendum a decade ago, and where they've always had the attention of a certain chunk of voters. So I think it's the overall fragmentation that is the real story here.
0: So talk about, well, the title of your book, If We Tolerate This, How the British Establishment Made the Far Right Respectable. If you can talk about who Farage is and what he represents.
14: Yeah, so one of the big changes in British politics in recent years has been this very alarming and rapid rise of ideas and rhetoric associated with the far right. So, very strong anti-immigration rhetoric, attacks on supposed elites running the country and so on, things that will be very familiar to your viewers in the US from Donald Trump and his works. And that's really, the pressure there has really come from two sources. One of them is a lot of far-right activity outside the electoral system. We've had kind of big street protests and rallies and mob violence in some cases, attacking hotels that are being used to accommodate asylum seekers. And then we've had a lot of pressure from Farage's political party, Reform UK, who have been trying to shape some of these resentments and some of this anger into a right-wing populist political project of the kind that we're seeing in lots of different liberal democracies around the world at the moment. For Farage, this is just the latest stage in a kind of long political career where he's come from outside the mainstream right and has tried to make his brand of right-wing populist politics the leading force in Britain. So he was previously leader of the UK Independence Party, and via his leadership of UKIP, he played an instrumental role in winning the Brexit referendum for the Leave campaign. He then formed another party called the Brexit Party after that to kind of push for the hardest exit from the EU possible. And Reform UK, the latest vehicle, in fact, it's a renamed Brexit Party. But what he's doing here is actually trying to build a political platform that will allow him and his party to win power in Westminster nationally. And the key themes that that's built on, it's heavily anti-immigration, and they make a real point of trying to kind of flex their muscles and show how ostentatiously cruel they're going to be to what they call illegal immigrants, which is a wide range of people living in the UK, some of whom have lived here for quite a long time. Earlier this year, one of Reform's big pre-local election announcements was that it wanted to create a British ICE. So that kind of tells you where they are on that. You know, they made that.
0: Now, Daniel, let me play a campaign ad from Nigel Farage.
15: I'm in Essex today, and this is the Bell Hotel in Epping. Now, you might remember these scenes being on national news last year. Anyone that comes illegally into Britain on a boat or in the back of a lorry will be detained and deported. But that's going to mean having to detain quite a lot of people who are here already. They should not be free to walk the streets. The policy is very simple. You vote for a Reform MP, you will not have a detention facility in your constituency. But if you vote Green, or those that support open borders in the world, that's where the detention centres are going to be. Equally, I could say the same of Labour and the Conservatives, because they've done nothing to stop it.
0: Daniel Trilling, your response.
14: Yeah, I mean, that kind of sums up what Reform are about. So like I was saying before, you know, it's kind of making a virtue of how punitive and cruel they're going to be to certain groups of immigrants, but also kind of directing that at their political enemies as well. You know, so this announcement, which Farage made a couple of weeks ago, was all about kind of stigmatizing his opposition. So the Green Party, who have also kind of broke through from outside the mainstream by taking a kind of strong left-wing position. You know, he's trying to class as, you know, open borders fanatics. And I mean, what are they saying there? They're kind of threatening to use the power of the state, if they ever get hold of it, to intimidate their political opponents, you know, placing detention centres in areas that vote for parties that Farage doesn't like. You know, it's kind of punishing people for voting the wrong way and perhaps even trying to scare voters into not opposing him.
0: If you can also talk about, we see parallels here in the United States leading up to President Biden's defeat around Israel and Palestine. One of his top advisors, Wendy Sherman, now calling what's happened in Gaza a genocide. In Britain, you have Keir Starmer crackdown on Palestine Action, which they've called a terrorist organization. If you can talk about their positions here.
14: Yeah, I mean, first of all, I'd say kind of, you know, from having written about the far right for years and, you know, studied the history and so on, I think one thing that governments of the center should really avoid doing is kind of giving them the tools to play with, you know. So it's a real problem if governments of the center start kind of passing their own draconian authoritarian policies. And I think that's exactly what you've seen with the Starmer government in relation to the Palestine protests. You know, so this protest group that uses direct action, Palestine Action, was classed as a terrorist organization and banned, which as a result means that, you know, hundreds, if not thousands of peaceful protesters who have expressed their support for Palestine Action since the ban have also been arrested and are potentially facing criminal conviction just for expressing rhetorical support for that group. And, you know, much like in the US, I think these actions by the government have been in response to a huge amount of public anger. Obviously, Israel's war on Gaza, but what they also see is Britain's complicity in that war. So, you know, the UK is a strong military ally of Israel. When the Labour government came to power in 2024, they suspended a lot of arms sales to Israel on the grounds that there was a risk they could be used for human rights abuses, but actually carried on supplying certain key items like parts that could be used in Israel's F-35 fighter jet program. And so the government have really tried to just kind of contain dissent in a way that has alienated huge amounts of their core support. I mean, really, I think in these recent elections, much more pressing issues like the cost of living and rising fuel prices and so on were on voters' minds. But a lot of that support that would have gone to Labour previously, which has gone to the Green Party and to some of the other smaller parties, is also to do with anger over Israel and Gaza and the way that our government has responded to that.
0: I also want to ask you about rising support for the Green Party. This is the Green leader, Zach Polanski.
16: This is a historic victory. This is the first time the Green Party have ever won a directly elected mayor. And two-party politics is not just dying, it is dead. and it is buried. And actually, whether it's here that Labour have been rejected or whether we're seeing around the country, it's very clear that the new politics is the Green Party versus Reform. My message to Keir Starmer is that he needs to go, but I don't think that's my message. I think that's the country's message. We've seen for a long time now his popularity has been going and he's lost the trust of the country. And to see a Labour minister today saying that they don't just respond to the mood of the country, they stick to the plan, I feels very misjudged. But it doesn't feel like a coincidence. That feels like the entitlement and the privilege that this Labour government have acted with every single day that they've been in office.
0: Daniel Trilling, your response.
14: So obviously Zap Polanski and the success of the Greens is the other big development in certainly in English politics, because obviously Scotland and Wales had elections, but there's a slightly different political setup in both those countries. The Greens, you know, they've been around for a long time in Britain, but Polanski was elected as their leader last year with a mandate to shift the party, you know, quite markedly to the left, to pursue what he calls eco-populism. So kind of attacking the centre of politics, but from the left this time, as opposed to Reform, who obviously come at it from the right. You know, the Greens have got strong positions on social and environmental justice. They also now take a very strong rhetorical stance in support of workers' rights. And, you know, they've now got this unprecedented opportunity to put some of their principles into action. They've won control of several local councils in London and other parts of the country. The big question, I think, is really, can they now follow through on this? You know, the Greens at the moment are untested. They've got a lot of goodwill from people who've lent them their votes. But I suppose the one question is, can they deliver what they promise? The other question is, you know, Britain at national elections has this first-past-the-post electoral system that does not really very fairly reflect the spread of votes in the country. That becomes even more complicated when you move, as we're doing now, from a two-party system to a multi-party system. So when we get to our next national election, the question is going to be, will there be an electoral force on the progressive wing strong enough to keep Reform out? And if there isn't a single force like that, how are these different parties, the Greens, Labour, Scottish Nationalists, Welsh Nationalists, who sometimes seem to hate each other more than they hate, you know, their opponents on the right, going to come together and collaborate in a way that will stop Britain going down what I think could be a very dark path?
0: I wanted to ask you before we go about another country, about Hungary. Over the weekend, Péter Magyar was sworn in Saturday to become Hungary's new prime minister. Magyar ending 16 years of Viktor Orbán's authoritarian rule. You've been writing about Hungary. Talk about the significance of this and the damage to the institutions of Hungary during this past 16 years, Daniel.
14: Yeah, I mean, I'll make a kind of self-interested point, first of all, as someone from Britain. I think it's a real lesson in why it's so important to prevent far-right populists from winning in the first place. Because as we've seen over the past decade or more in the case of Hungary, they can be very hard to dislodge from power once they're there. They can end up being pretty popular with the electorate that they try to appeal to. But in pretty much every case where a far-right populist has won power around the world, they have undermined institutions that are vital checks and balances on the democratic system. You know, if you think how often free speech is the kind of the watchword of far-right populists, I think in every single country where a government has been formed by far-right populists, free speech hasn't got any more free. In fact, it's got significantly harder to express dissenting opinions. And Magyar's victory shows kind of what's required, I think, to push back, which is like, you know, if you get to that stage, a broad coalition of people opposed to the far-right populist government. You know, Magyar is a right-wing conservative. Some of his positions won't be that different to some of Viktor Orbán's, but he has taken this very strong stand against corruption, against the undermining of the liberal democratic system. And so lots of people who don't necessarily share his politics on many of the issues that he stands for, have got behind that in a huge effort, which is why when I was talking about Britain before, I was stressing this need to kind of talk and think about coalitions that can be formed to keep the right-wing populists out of power.
0: Daniel Trilling, I want to thank you so much for being with us. Journalist and author speaking to us from London. His new book is titled, If We Tolerate This. how the British establishment made the far right respectable. Coming up, we go to Washington, D.C. to speak with a Marine veteran who spent 5 days atop the Frederick Douglass Bridge to protest the U.S. and Israeli war on Iran. Stay with us.

0: performing Why We Build the Wall in our Democracy Now! Studio. This is Democracy Now!, democracynow.org, the War and Peace Report. I'm Amy Goodman. We go now to Washington, D.C., where a former Marine reservist and father of two spent five nights on top of the Frederick Douglass Memorial Bridge to protest the war in Iran and artificial intelligence. Guido Reichstadter scaled the 168-foot arch of the bridge on May 1st. He continued to post to social media while he was on top of the bridge. In a social media post Tuesday evening, he said he'd run out of water and would head down, adding he expected to be going to jail for a while. In an earlier post, he wrote, quote, "One man on a bridge is relatively powerless, but the collective withdrawal of our obedience and support is capable of bringing a swift end to the regime and its wars. This nonviolent collective action is our greatest power, and it's the exercise of this power that those who rule fear more than any weapon. For the sake of the world, its children, and our future, let us build this power with each other, together," he wrote. This is not the first time Guido has climbed the Frederick Douglass Bridge in protest. In 2022, he spent 24 hours on the bridge to protest the Supreme Court decision to overturn Roe v. Wade. He's also a co-founder of Stop AI, a grassroots movement to disrupt artificial intelligence technology. After he ended his protest on the bridge, Guido was arrested and charged with unlawful entry, failure to obey an officer, and several other charges. Well, Guido Reichstadter joins us now in Washington, D.C. Welcome to Democracy Now! Explain what you did.
1: Good morning. Thank you for having me. It's great to be here. I think, like, most simply what I did was follow the call of my heart. I couldn't stay silent in the face of these ongoing acts of mass murder by the U.S. government in my name. And I felt like I had a duty to the truth, which is that we have the power to end these wars today. We, the people in whose name these murders are being committed, we've got the power and the responsibility to nonviolently withdraw our support, our cooperation from the system, from the regime, which is prosecuting these acts of murder in our name. And if we do that, we can end them. And that's actually, that's our right, it's our power, and I feel that it's our responsibility.
0: Can you, Guido, explain why you came to D.C. planning to attend a talk by Senator Bernie Sanders on the dangers of AI, of artificial intelligence, and yet this protest, though you'd scaled the Frederick Douglass Bridge before, was about the U.S. war on Iran?
1: Sure. I've been worried about AI for a long time, since about 25 years, when I first heard about the possibility of building artificial general intelligence or AI systems with, the full range of essentially cognitive capabilities of a human brain. It just seemed like it was, 25 years ago, everyone thought that might be hundreds of years in the future. And since ChatGPT was rolled out in late 2022 brought broadly the deep learning revolution, the whole field has really updated quickly and shortened their timelines for when that might be possible. And the world's leading, most cited living scientists, engineers in the field, academics, all recognize that the development of that technology poses the risk of catastrophic harm, even including loss of control of advanced systems and potentially human extinction. So I moved to San Francisco in 2024 to begin social mobilization on that. That's actually what brought me to D.C. on Friday. or on last Wednesday.
0: Was that a part of your protest? Was it both issues, both AI and the U.S.-Israeli war in Iran?
1: Yeah, I mean, absolutely. There's So I put it out in the first post that I put on social media when I got on the bridge that was identified those. There are really three. One is the ending the war.

0: And it's coming on fast. And this is, you know, a lot faster than maybe is recognized. And it's great that Senator Sanders held that discussion between academics in China and the United States about the need for global treaty coordinating to stop the development of really dangerous systems. But we need to treat it like an emergency. And that means more than talks. It means action.
1: You were raised as a evangelical Christian, a conservative household. Talk about how that informed what you did.
0: Sure. You know, that's what led me, that's part of what led me to join the Marines right out of high school. And it's also, you know, when I was confronted in university with the reality of American intervention, the history of American intervention and power imperialism in the world. It's what made it also possible, I think, or easier for me to reject that and say, no, this isn't right, which is what I did in 2003 when, you know, in the run-up to the Iraq War. Well, in fact, I refused to deploy to the Iraq War and resigned, you know, essentially refused to deploy, said, I'm not going to train, I'm not going to go. Fight this war, and you can either let me go or you can send me to jail, but you can't force me to do what's wrong. And that's what I went up on the bridge to do as well, to say, you know, to the people of my country, it's like what's being done is wrong, and we have to stand up against it and not accept it. And you know what, if we do that in mass, collectively, we have the power to stop it.
1: What do you face right now, Guido, in terms of charges? And do you feel that your protest was a success?
0: Oh, yeah, absolutely. So I have currently one federal charge, unlawful entry, and a D.C. charge of failure to obey. And I'm also facing charges in San Francisco for nonviolently blocking the doors of OpenAI, one of the leading frontier AI companies. You know, for me, the important thing was doing what's right, doing what I felt I had to do. And I was able, you know, even just trying to do it is the success, right? Thank God I was able to make it to the top and to, you know, go through that action. But doing what's right is the success. Choosing to do what's right and accepting the consequences is the pivotal thing. That's the pivotal decision that everyone has to make. And if we can make that, that's what's successful. But broadly, I think it has motivated, inspired people even around the world. I've gotten messages from, you know, hundreds of folks.
1: Finally, Guido, I asked you about AI and about the war in Iran. Do you connect the two, the whole question of the use of AI? Looking at Michael Clare's comments, artificial intelligence played a major role in selecting targets for attack during Operation Epic Fury, the U.S. air and missile campaign against Iran that began February 28th. Your final comment in these last 30 seconds.
0: Yeah, absolutely. You know, it was not only used as a weapon of war, it is being developed as a weapon of war, but also as a tool for the advancing fascist movement to surveil and control the society, which makes war possible and makes resistance more difficult. So, and we should expect that as AI systems grow in capability in the future, if this is not stopped, it will destroy democracy and it will probably destroy the world. Then we've got a responsibility to stop it. If we care about the people we love and the society we live in and our children and their future, we've got to make sacrifices and do what's necessary, even if it's uncomfortable.
1: Guido Reichstadter, I want to thank you for being with us. Co-founder of Stop AI, father of two, he scaled the Frederick Douglass Bridge in Washington, D.C. last week to protest the war in Iran, and AI remained on the bridge for 4 days and five nights, a former Marine reservist. Coming up, the prominent

biotech entrepreneur Rami Elghandour. He had been selected by Rutgers University to address this year's graduating class of engineering students, but then the school canceled his speech. They said over his social media posts on Israel and Palestine. Stay with us.

0: landed by Sophia Shirai. This is Democracy Now!, democracynow.org. I'm Amy Goodman. In New Jersey, Rutgers University has abruptly withdrawn its invitation to a prominent biotech entrepreneur and alum to speak at its engineering school convocation. Rami Elghandour, a 2001 alum of the engineering school, had been scheduled to deliver a graduation address at Rutgers' New Brunswick campus May 15th, but his invitation was canceled over what the university said were complaints about a social media post on Israel-Palestine. Two unions of educators at Rutgers University issued a joint statement condemning the university's decision to cancel the speech, calling it politically motivated suppression that, quote, reflects a broader pattern of universities applying a Palestine exception to their stated commitments to free speech, unquote. Elghandour is also executive producer of the Oscar-nominated film The Voice of Hind Rajab, about the killing of a Palestinian child and her family in Gaza, along with paramedics who tried to rescue them, and the film American Doctor that premiered earlier this year at Sundance Film Festival, the film following three doctors who go to Gaza to volunteer. Rami Elghandour joins us now in New York. Thank you so much for being with us. Talk about what happened.
1: Thanks, Amy. It's a pleasure to be here. I appreciate the opportunity. I was invited by Rutgers in December of 2025, principally because of my student engagement. I do a lot of student engagement as an alum with Rutgers University, and I love the students and spend a lot of time with them. I actually did a fireside chat with this dean that issued me that invitation in December, in March, in early March, I believe. And then a couple of weeks ago, about 2 weeks before I was set to give the graduation address, I received a call that I was disinvited.
0: Why?
1: As you shared, it was very vague. There was no specifics. I asked for specifics. It was to quote the dean that my social media posts oppose the beliefs of a few students. I asked how many students. He said a few. A few to me sounds like maybe five or so. So it seemed unbelievable to me that for a class of 1,000 students, that a handful of students having complaints would lead to this outcome. And look, I am obviously a big proponent of free speech, but disagreement is not harm. Having a different point of view is not harming these students in any way to lead to this sort of outcome.
0: I want to ask you about your background. You were alum of Rutgers, and then talk about what you went on to do.
1: Sure. Yeah. So I graduated from Rutgers in 2001 with a degree in electrical computer engineering. I worked for 5 years as an engineer. I then went on to business school at Wharton Business School in Philadelphia. From there, I got into venture capital and moved to the great state of California, where I was in venture for about 5 years as well. I then joined my first startup. I built that startup from about 30 to 1,000 people, took it public on the New York Stock Exchange, was there for about 7 years. I then left, took a couple of years off, and joined my most recent company, Arcelix, where I'm chairman and CEO. And for that organization, I ran it for the past 5.5 years. We were just acquired by Gilead for $7.8 billion, and we make a cancer therapeutic that is what I believe to be the best therapeutic option ever developed for multiple myeloma.
0: And so has Rutgers courted you through the years?
1: Of course. I feel like I am the poster child for Rutgers School of Engineering. I've made a lot of my degree. I got asked all the time, is the engineering degree valuable given what I do today? And it's absolutely valuable. And I'm so proud of Rutgers, and it's really just been heartbreaking to go through these last couple of weeks.
0: It's interesting that Rutgers has dealt with some student complaints over your invitation versus what happened with another event just last month. In April, the Rutgers chapter of Students Supporting Israel invited a former soldier from the Israeli Defense Forces who'd served in Gaza last year to come to campus despite protests by pro-Palestinian and Muslim and Arab groups and a petition signed by over 7,000 people of the Rutgers community demanding the event be canceled. The event took place as planned.
1: Yeah, I mean, look, I think if I had to summarize this entire dialogue around Israel and Palestine, I would summarize it using the word false equivalency. And it's a false equivalency across a couple of different metrics. The first one is on free speech. So on the one side, we talk about these cancellations. I've seen a lot of these articles online about my speech was canceled and there was a speech canceled at GW Law. But that speech was not canceled. That speaker actually withdrew. I'm actually an alum of the School of Engineering. That speaker was not even a law graduate, let alone had any association with Georgetown. So it seems like there's one on one side, actual free speech. On the other side, not so much. Let's talk about America. America First. On the one side, I've never heard a pro-Palestine advocate ask for one penny for Palestine. On the pro-Israel side, we're constantly asked, not even asked, demanding unlimited funding and political cover. So I keep hearing this sort of like false equivalency, like, oh, both sides are kind of the same. They're not the same. And then lastly, from a principal's perspective, on the Palestine side, we are advocating for equality. On the pro-Israel side, Israel is the only country in the world that still automatically and systematically prosecutes children in military court. They just passed a law that legitimized or passed the death penalty only for Palestinians, for one ethnic minority. So, look, you asked about my background, Amy. I'm a CEO who made their career by being in the details. I constantly hear that, you know, there's sort of two sides to this issue. And there are two sides, but they couldn't be more starkly different.
0: What would you have said in your speech?
1: I really was talking about the journey that got me here. You know, a lot of the student engagement I do, the one question they ask me is, how did I manage to be as successful as I've been without compromising my beliefs and my values? So I go mostly through my career arc. And the two things I focus on being yourself and choosing kindness as a way to lead.
0: And do you get pushback at Arcelix for your views?
1: I do not. I have friends as well as colleagues that are of all different races, ethnicities, including Jewish friends and colleagues. And at Arcelix itself, I have had no issues. I've had multiple attempts from outside of Arcelix to cancel me or silence me over my speech and my time there as CEO, but never from within the company.
0: On April 20th, Congressmember Ro Khanna wrote on social media, "The free ride is over. Israel has a $45 billion defense budget. I am Team America," Khanna wrote. You replied to the post writing, "Forget a free ride. They've committed genocide. They're running dungeons where they train dogs to sexually assault prisoners. Weapons embargo is the absolute minimum. Sanctions and diplomatic isolation are beyond justified. This will sell them. Weapons won't fly," unquote. On Sunday, Democracy Now! Reached out to Rutgers to invite a representative to join us on the show or send us a statement on why your speaking invitation was rescinded. Rutgers sent us the following statement, quote, "In response to objections from students regarding Mr. Elgandor's social media posts, including one that shared an inflammatory claim, and following the dean's own discussions with Mr. Elgandor that raised concerns about whether the event and his remarks would remain consistent with the celebratory nature of the occasion, the School of Engineering decided to rescind the speaking invitation for the school convocation." Interestingly, today, the New York Times columnist Nicholas Kristof has a new article out headlined "The Silence That Meets the Rape of Palestinians." In it, Kristof writes about a Gaza journalist detained by Israel in 2024. Nicholas Kristof writes, quote, "On one occasion, he said he was held down, stripped naked, and he was blindfolded and handcuffed. A dog was summoned. With encouragement from a handler in Hebrew, he said the dog mounted him. He tried to dislodge the dog," he said, "but it penetrated him." Kristof goes on to write, "Other Palestinian prisoners and human rights monitors have also cited reports of police dogs being coached to rape prisoners," unquote. Kristof's piece links to reports from BBC, Al Jazeera, and Middle East Eye. Your comments on what has been cited?
1: Yeah, I mean, first of all, I just want to be clear that Rutgers never shared that with me. So it is dishonest at this point to come out and point to this tweet when I repeatedly asked what the source of this disinvitation was. And they said they never even reviewed my social media, let alone had a specific tweet to point to. And you can verify that in that their initial statement to the Associated Press said that, said we hadn't reviewed anything. And now after drawing a lot of fire, they decided to point to something. The second thing I'll say before I get to the human rights issue is that the idea that as a public company CEO, I'm just tweeting willy-nilly things that are not verifiable is just farcical and laughable. So it's an embarrassing position for the university to take. The third, though, and the most important of these is how morally bankrupt can you be to read that tweet and have your concern be the content of the tweet rather than the accusations in it. And the fact that Palestinians are systemically not believed despite the overwhelming evidence, as I talked about, in this false equivalency dynamic of rape, murder, prosecution. I mean, we are talking, forget the genocide in Gaza. Forget the terrorism in the West Bank. Save the Children, one of the most prominent organizations in the world, says that half of the children abducted by Israel are sexually assaulted. What are we talking about? Like, how is this still a dialogue in this country? And this is maybe the most disturbing thing I have ever heard.
0: 5 seconds.
1: Yeah. Sorry, this is the most disturbing thing I have ever heard with respect to this sexual assault by animals.
0: I thank you for being with us, Rami Elghandour, biotech entrepreneur, scheduled to deliver a graduation address at Rutgers, but his invitation was canceled. He's executive producer of the Oscar-nominated film, The Voice of Hind Rajab. I'm Amy Goodman. Thanks for joining us.

Good morning and welcome on Classical Time Sync. We have started already with some French music as we were listening to contemporary composer Guillaume Connaisson's Adam's Variation. We'll stay a little bit longer in France with Ravel's String Quartet and we'll listen immediately to the second movement.

You were listening just now to Rachmaninoff's Prelude No. 3, Opus 23 in D minor. And just before that, a lovely little piece by Gustav Holst, the St. Paul Suite, the second movement, which is basically a lullaby. After listening to a bunch of chamber music and small orchestra music, we'll head off now to big symphonic stuff with Brahms' Tragic Overture.

You are listening to Bohuslav Martinu Symphony No. 4 and will immediately go onwards to the second movement, third movement, and then fourth movement.

You are listening to Bohuslav's Martinu Symphony Number 4. And now we'll have a short interlude with some Finnish music, Sibelius's Rakastava Suite, and we'll listen now to the second movement. And after that, we'll be back with some big symphonic stuff.

And now off to some orchestra and choir music again with Johannes Brahms. We'll be listening to the sixth movement of his German Requiem. In this movement, we'll be hearing, is said in a German text, sung in a German text, some parts of the Bible referring to the apocalypse.

After listening to this epic section of Brahms' German Requiem, we'll be moving on to a big symphony by Piotr Ilyich Tchaikovsky. We'll be listening to entirety of Symphony No. 6, the Symphony Pathétique.

Hey everybody, it's Jamie, and you're listening to CFMU either online at cfmu.ca or, of course, on the good old-fashioned airwaves at 93.3 kilohertz on the FM dial. We are playing about an hour worth of what is, at the time of recording, newish music. So I hope you dig it. That was Pachico in there with Florida from their album Ginkgo. And that's been nodding on and off of our charts. Nodding? That's not the right term. That's been appearing on our charts every once in a while. I think the album is going on 10 or 12 weeks old in our system, so it'll be off the charts soon, but that's okay. It's still audible here on this show. We also are going to play, Propaganda, Real Estate, Superstar Crush, Sabo and No ID, Ting Tings, Turnstile, Wilco, a bunch of different things coming up this hour, so stick around. We're going to start off with Population 2 with Maintenant et Jamais.

Real Estate from their collection of B-sides and rarities and such, The Wee Small Hours. The track that we heard was called Pink Sky. Before that, of course, brand new from Propagandhi. That band just continues to amaze and do great stuff. The album is called At Peace, and Guiding Lights was the track that we heard. We started off that set with Population 2 from Maintenant Jamais, and that was Maintenant et Jamais. And not exactly the same, but very, very close. Unless I wrote it down wrong, in which case you should not be listening to me. 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We are, of course, the community and campus station based out of McMaster University in Hamilton. And we're trying to be here for you. We're trying to provide you with new music, lesser heard musics, and of course, local stuff. We will hear some local music in this next set from a band called Superstar Crush. Their new single is Fire Escape. We're going to check that out. But first, we're going to start off with some hip hop. Saba, an artist who I really got into a couple years ago with, I think, what was his debut record. This is Saba and No ID from the private collection of Saba and No ID. Every painting has a piece. Make sure you stay tuned for more music here on 93.3 CFMU.

Hey there, everybody. That was Thania Iyer. And of course, the album called Tide. Tide, they're spelt differently, but you can't see that because it's radio. The track was called I Am Here Now. Before that, Hamilton's Own Superstar Crush from the, I want to say forthcoming album. I don't know, but it's a single called Fire Escape. And maybe they can get us the whole album when and if it arrives. We started off with Saba and No ID from the private collection of Saba and No Idea, and that was Every Painting. And we're going to keep on going. There's more music to come this hour. We're going to check out new from the Ting Tings. Remember them? You do remember. You know my name. That's not my name. That's right, it was called. That's not my name. This is the same band. The album's called Home. And this is Good People Do Bad Things on 93.3 CFMU.

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CFMU are the call letters, and that was Turnstile, title track off the album Never Enough. You know, it's interesting how, like, they're a very popular band. They're sort of from the hardcore world. Well, not sort of, they are. But the opinions on this record vary greatly, and it's amazing to listen to the arguments. Not that it's good or bad, just, you know, what tradition does it fit into, and people talking about the production. I don't know. It's interesting. Turnstile, the Tumblers before that from Tangerine with Jenny, and the Ting Tings are back with Good People Do Bad Things, a track from the new album called Home. We've got a bit of a short set coming up. I'll be right back to tell you what we played and then say goodbye. But first, this is Little Wilco from the reissue of A Ghost Is Born on 93.3.

Hey everybody, it's Jamie, this is CFMU. Like I said, just a short set there, two tracks. We heard Crossdog from Hard Feelings, that was all Hard Feelings, and we heard Wilco in there, because they have reissued A Ghost Is Born. Now, there's two albums out by Brian Eno. It's Brian Eno partnered with Beattie Wolf, and one of the albums is called Lateral. We're going to check out A Big Empty Country 1 from that album, so make sure that you stick around for the remaining minutes. I'm Jamie. This has been an hour of new music, and thanks for listening.

Hey everybody, it's Jamie and you're listening to CFMU either online at cfmu.ca or of course on the good old-fashioned airwaves at 93.3 kilohertz on the FM dial. We are playing about an hour worth of what is, at the time of recording, newish music. So I hope you dig it. That was Pachico in there with Florida from their album Ginkgo. And that's been nodding on and off of our charts. Nodding? That's not the right term. That's been appearing on our charts every once in a while. I think the album is going on 10 or 12 weeks old in our system, so it'll be off the charts soon, but that's okay. It's still audible here on this show. We also are going to play, Propaganda, Real Estate, Superstar Crush, Sabo and No ID, Ting Tings, Turnstile, Wilco, a bunch of different things coming up this hour, so stick around. We're going to start off with Population 2 with Maintenant et Jamais.

Real Estate from their collection of B-sides and rarities and such, The Wee Small Hours. The track that we heard was called Pink Sky. Before that, of course, brand new from Propagandhi. That band just continues to amaze and do great stuff. The album is called At Peace, and Guiding Lights was the track that we heard. We started off that set with Population 2 from Maintenant Jamais, and that was Maintenant et Jamais. And not exactly the same, but very, very close, unless I wrote it down wrong, in which case you should not be listening to me. 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We are, of course, the community and campus station based out of McMaster University in Hamilton, and we're trying to be here for you. We're trying to provide you with new music, lesser heard musics, and of course, local stuff. We will hear some local music in this next set from a band called Superstar Crush. Their new single is Fire Escape. We're going to check that out. But first, we're going to start off with some hip hop. Saba, an artist who I really got into a couple years ago with, I think, what was his debut record. This is Saba and No ID from the private collection of Saba and No ID. Every painting has a piece. Make sure you stay tuned for more music here on 93.3 CFMU.

Hey there, everybody. That was Thania Iyer. And of course, the album called Tide. Tide, they're spelt differently, but you can't see that because it's radio. The track was called I Am Here Now. Before that, Hamilton's Own Superstar Crush from the, I want to say forthcoming album. I don't know, but it's a single called Fire Escape. And maybe they can get us the whole album when and if it arrives. We started off with Saba and No ID from the private collection of Saba and No Idea, and that was Every Painting. And we're going to keep on going. There's more music to come this hour. We're going to check out new from the Ting Tings. Remember them? You do remember. You know my name. That's not my name. That's right, it was called. That's not my name. This is the same band. The album's called Home. And this is Good People Do Bad Things on 93.3 CFMU.

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This is 93.3 FM. CFMU are the call letters, and that was Turnstile, title track off the album Never Enough. You know, it's interesting how, like, they're a very popular band. They're sort of from the hardcore world. Well, not sort of, they are. But the opinions on this record vary greatly, and it's amazing to listen to the arguments. Not that it's good or bad, just, you know, what tradition does it fit into, and people talking about the production. I don't know. It's interesting. Turnstile, the Tumblers before that from Tangerine with Jenny, and the Ting Tings are back with Good People Do Bad Things, a track from the new album called Home. We've got a bit of a short set coming up. I'll be right back to tell you what we played and then say goodbye. But first, this is Little Wilco from the reissue of A Ghost Is Born on 93.3.

Hey everybody, it's Jamie. This is CFMU. Like I said, just a short set there. Two tracks. We heard Crossdog from Hard Feelings. That was All Hard Feelings. And we heard Wilco in there because they have reissued A Ghost Is Born. Now, there's two albums out by Brian Eno. It's Brian Eno partnered with Beattie Wolf. And one of the albums is called Lateral. We're going to check out A Big Empty Country 1 from that album. So make sure that you stick around for the remaining minutes. I'm Jamie. This has been an hour of new music, and thanks for listening.

Welcome to 18th Century Cooking. I'm your host, John Townsend, and today we're talking about the sailor's favorite drink, grog. Thanks for coming along with us as we savor the flavors and aromas of

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How's it going, folks? You recognize this voice. I've been here doing a lot of the fill-in programming, playing you stuff that we've had in new releases in the last year or so, maybe more like 8 months. And some of these shows are getting a little long in the tooth. So we have deleted them. They are gone. And it is now just these brand new shows. Stuff, I think this first set of programs you're going to hear is going to be like stuff that was out September through December 2023, and that includes the stuff we heard in that set that opened up for us, Soft Punch from the album Above Water and Let's Begin. We heard Jamila Woods from Water Made Us and a track called Bugs. In Puzzles from Into the Blue Night by the band Swims. There's like two eyes and a bunch of capitals in Swims just to mess with your head. And then, speaking of head messing, we heard Grog from Frog from the album Grog. Okay, why not? It was just a little intro piece. Anyway, we got lots of stuff for you in the next 2 hours, so make sure you stay tuned. Really great music, all kinds of things coming through the doors here at CFMU in the last 8 months, and we're going to go right into one of the bigger ones that was certainly anticipated for some time. The album's called Javelin. It's Sufjan Stevens with Goodbye Evergreen on 93.3.

dearly beloved, I am sober. Under the weather, but the sun never closer. Did my heart break? Distance our fate. I remember the triggers. I remember the fun.

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And that was Renee Maskin from the album Shimmer, a track called Nashville, playing you some recent-ish stuff, stuff from the tail end of last year from the CFMU library. My name's Jamie. I'm your host for the two-hour shift that I got here in that set as well. We heard The Lowly Gents from Blue Skies and Better Days, a track called Ethereal. We heard It's Just a Broken Heart from Joel Culpepper, the album that he released, I guess it was last fall. Happiness is Only a Few Miles Away was the name of that one. And we started off, of course, with Sufjan Stevens, who he seems to have far fewer albums than he ought to for having been around so long. But I could be wrong, because every time I think that's the case, I go look up the artist on Spotify or whatever, and then I find out that there's like seven albums. So somehow I missed and didn't notice the existence thereof. I don't know why that happens, but it does. Anyway, that, of course, was from the album Javelin, which was a great record. And Goodbye Evergreen, the name of that track. You are, as I said, listening to CFMU. We are at McMaster University in Hamilton, Ontario. College/community radio. Support us if you can. Tune in when you can. We're going to keep on going with something from Territories right now.

former Polaris Music Prize nominee, shortlister Elissa P in there from Elissa P's newest album, I think, unless something new has come out or this show has gotten really, really old. Inuktitut, the name of the record, and the song is subtitled Wish You Were Here. I won't mess with the original pronunciation, but you should know that it is in an indigenous language and could be better said by someone who speaks said language. Song featuring the Westerlies, by the way. Very, very interesting artist. And so many, like, I don't even know if it's worth getting into, but there are so many cool indigenous artists in this country who have come to the fore in the last 5-10 years, I suppose. And maybe they're not always mainstream, but wow, they are certainly big enough to warrant, to sell some records and to get some people to shows, and good enough to warrant all kinds of nominations for awards and stuff like that. You really should explore that if you can. Elissa P just being one of them. Couch Prints, we had the song Waterfall from the album Waterfall Rebirth. Is the waterfall being reborn? I'm not really sure. It doesn't matter. Couch Prints, the name of the group. Autogram before that. Why Do We Dance? That's from the album Music That Humans Can Play. And we started off with Territories from their recent-ish album Colder Now, No Ball and Chain, the name of that track. Once again, I'm Jamie, and this is 93.3, though we kind of stylize that as 93.3 CFMU. Stick around. It's all music for the next little while. And we're going to go and hear something from Frost Children. The album's called Hearth Room. This is Bernadette on 93.3.

CFMU, that's the radio station here in McMaster. We are coming to you from the basement of the Student Center, and we hope you're enjoying what you got so far. That was, let's do it in reverse order for fun. We started off that set with Frost Children from Hearthroom. That was Bernadette. We heard Meemaw in there with I Believe in You. That album's called So Far, So Good. Of course, something that I'm a fan of, I was a big, and remain, actually, a big Brockhampton fan. So that was Kevin Abstract. The album's called Blanket. We heard Today I Gave Up. Not exactly what people were expecting from Kevin Abstract. Possibly not what they were hoping for from Kevin Abstract, but that seems something he would do. Seems like something he would do, doesn't it? Just release like a, I don't know, a grunge record, sort of? Interesting stuff. If you're interested in the Brockhampton crew, first of all, if you don't know who they are, they were a hip-hop collective from the southern U.S., and there was a bunch of them in the band, and they have, what, 5 albums? Maybe 6? And they recently split up, but of course there's so many of them, like over a dozen at least, I'm pretty sure, and they all have, well, many of them have solo records out in recent times, which is where I was going. If you're a fan of the band, do search individual former members by name. There is lots of stuff out there. Kevin Abstract was kind of the star out of the group and kind of was like the leader of the group, but not necessarily the only person you should be checking out. You can see, hear so many other things from other members of that group. Then we just heard now at the end of that set, Robert Finley from Black Bayou and Nobody Wants to Be Lonely. 93.3 CFMU is the station, college/campus/community/independent radio. I hope you're digging the tunes we've got. Guided by Voices, to reach back to one of the elder statesmen, Robert Pollard. The album is Nowhere to Go But Up, and the track is called Jack of Legs, which sounds very much like a Guided by Voices song on CFMU 93.3 Hamilton.

Okay, you're listening to 93.3 CFMU in Hamilton. My name is George, and you were just listening to Straight Drop by Cootie Catcher out of Toronto, and before that we had Two or Three by the Lemon Twigs off their new record, Look for Your Mind. I'm going to be playing some tunes for the next 40 minutes or so, some of my personal favorites, and some local stuff. So up next, we have Wristwatch by MJ Lenderman. This song came out in 2024, but I'm a little late to the party, and I've been really loving it recently. Here that is, Wristwatch.

What do you miss when it's not around? What are you searching for that you haven't found? What do you taste as you lick your lips?

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That was Patient Wales with A Few Questions. Before that, we had Sean Bienhouse with I Can't Let Go and Peach Pit with St. Mark's Funny Feeling. Up next, we have another local artist. We have Ian Flair off his EP Warm with the track Karma Girl, which is one of my favorite off the record. So here is Karma Girl.

You're listening to 93.3 CFMU. My name is George, and you just heard Take It All by Elephants and Stars. Before that, you heard another local group called Floating Mansion with Smoke on the Tongue. And then before that, we had Wet Leg with Mange 2 and Lost Faculty with Seashell. Up next, we have some new Arkells with Ride off the new album Group Love. So here that is now on CFMU.

All right, you're listening to CFMU 93.3. My name is George, and that was Living Easy by Black Tea. Before that, we had Take Tractor Beam by Snail Mail, Suffer by Boy Golden, and Ride from the Arkells. And just before that, we had one of our top songs, our local tracks recently, which is Take It All by Elephant and Stars. So that's all I've got for you today. So I'm going to leave you off with Harmless by The Outfit out of Toronto. And then we have a new show for you called Raccoon No Stripes coming up after that. So you're listening to 93.3 CFMU. I've been George, and enjoy the rest of your day.

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Hello, everybody out there. Welcome to the inaugural Raccoon No Stripes on this beautiful Tuesday afternoon. It's 30 degrees out there. It looks and feels like summer. Let's start you off with Broken Social Scene, The Call.

All right, that was Gnarls Barkley, new Gnarls Barkley. That's CeeLo Green and Danger Mouse. That incredible, unique voice on CeeLo Green. New stuff from them. That one was called Tomorrow Died Today. Before that, we had Angine de Poitrine. Sorry to all our French listeners that had to listen to me destroy that name. But very interesting duo from Quebec. They play microtonal instruments, and they're possibly from outer space. Before that, we had Toronto's own Broken Social Scene with The Call. You're listening to the inaugural show of Raccoon, No Stripes. It's 4:19. I hope that you're finishing up with your work day on your way home to enjoy this beautiful day. If you're in your car, maybe you'd like to hear a little bit of Shabaka. That's Shabaka Hutchings, saxophonist turned flautist, jazz prodigy, formerly of Sons of Kemet, currently making his own solo records. This one's from the album Of the Earth. This is called A Future Untold.

Hey, that was a peppy little number for you. That was The Happy Dictator by Gorillaz, featuring Sparks. Really amazing, interesting weirdos, Sparks were and are. Very cool duo, worth checking out. If you want some fun, strange, synthy disco pop from the late 70s all the way to now. Before that, we had Massive Attack featuring Tom Waits, two legendary artists. Massive Attack, of course, the British trip-hop group from the 90s that were groundbreaking in both genre and musical style. Tom Waits, of course, the enigmatic singer-songwriter who's been active since the mid-70s when he was sort of a loungy, jazzy crooner, all the way up to his mid-80s to mid-2000s work, which saw him take a walk on the weird side. Before that, Shabaka Hutchings from Merry Old England. Really, really amazing, interesting saxophonist. And that one was from his new solo record. It is 4:33 in the afternoon. Hope you're having a wonderful day. This is Raccoon No Stripes, and we're bringing you a cavalcade of new and interesting music. Up next is Atsuko Chiba, an interesting new band from Montreal, who I'm told offers pounding angular rock, which is genre defining. All right, without further ado, this is called Pretense.

Wow. How good was that? That was Toronto's own Toby. Live off the floor with a studio band at legendary Dreamhouse Studios. That one was called City Blues. Sorry to say, it sounds like there was a few swears in there. That was accidental. Sorry, everybody. Don't blame me. Blame Toby. Before that, we had Hiroki Tanaka, formerly of Sonic Titan. And before that, Montreal's own Atsuko Chiba. 4:46, beautiful day out there. We're going to keep it going with a little Juliana Riolino. Enjoy.

Hey, that was a nice little three-song set. That one was Brennan Weddle featuring Waxahachie. Before that, we had BC's own Orokogan from the album Hard-Headed Woman. And that was an interesting one because it was the last song on that album. It was called Too Late. And you never know what you're going to get with the last song. Was it going to be, you know, really mellow? It was going to be very pensive. It wasn't. It was a fun one. And before that, we had Juliana Riolino. I want to thank you for taking the time to spend an hour with me playing some tunes on this beautiful Tuesday afternoon. I hope you have a great rest of your day. This is CFMU 93.3, and we're going to play out with a new one from Thundercat featuring Tame Impala. This is No More Lies.

0: that I should tell you the truth, and but you're still angry. So sometimes I feel like I still should have lied. I tell you the truth because I care, but I also lie to you because I care. But if I tell you the truth, I guess I can sleep better at night. But then it looks like I don't care because I'm telling you the truth. I mean, I guess I'm just not a... Everybody hates when they get to that part when they realize that I don't want to tell you I don't care, but if it seems like I don't care, it doesn't mean I don't care. It just looks like I don't care. Because my emotions have been sanded off. I live in LA, sweetie. What do you expect?
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2: 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Okay, guys. So it's actually been a while since I've done an introduction. Hopefully, you guys missed me. So today we're actually gonna do pretty fun songs. We're gonna take a historical dive into like underlooked genres and scenes. That's our entire thing of the show. If you're new, welcome. If you're new as well, if you're new, please follow us on our Instagram. It's gonna be more active, trust. I'm taking care of it now, CJ.
3: Yeah, you got it. I'm not a social media guy.
2: Okay, so today we're gonna actually cover the moment where British alternative rock stopped being detached and actually started moving in with the dance floor, you know. And today's show actually is gonna mark the start of our coverage on Baggy, which is perfect for the warm evenings and the nights of summer. Speaking on which, I think it was yesterday or the day before yesterday, I was on a very, very long drive back from like a relative's place, and I listened to Bruno Mars' new album, The Romantique. 5 out of 10.
3: I've not heard it. I don't really care for Bruno Mars.
2: I listen to every music, CJ. Even, come on, CJ.
3: Even when Bruno Mars dropped the album with Anderson .Paak, The Silk Roads, or something like that. Silk Sonic. I should probably listen to that because our show is called Sonic Roads and they have a duo called Silk Sonic, but I still didn't care for it.
2: I mean, honestly, it's just a one-time listen album. Like, I don't actually think so. Like, I'm sorry to the, you know, diehard fans for Bruno Mars. I actually don't think so. I'm going to listen to that album again or a song from there again. Respectfully.
3: Happens.
2: Okay, so before Baggy, right, let's actually talk about a little bit what happened before it. So the alternative rock scene often felt tense, angular, and desolate, right, without Baggy. But by the mid to late 80s, something began changing in Manchester. For example, acid house from Chicago and Detroit entered the UK underground. I'm gonna probably butcher this name, the Hacienda.
3: I don't know.
2: Hacienda Club, co-founded by the New Order, became a center for the new youth culture, right? And this basically led to new indie bands and started absorbing rave rhythms and psychedelic textures and funk into their music. And from this collision of all of these different types of tunes, what emerged was something that was called as Manchester Scene. Madchester Scene, my bad.
3: Yeah.
2: Madchester Scene. Guys, English is not
3: get
2: my
3: it?
2: First language.
3: It's Manchester, but mad.
2: Mad.
3: It was actually called the Manchester Scene. I'm not making this up.
2: I don't have any cool stories backing that up, guys. Maybe it's some other time. But basically, yeah, it was actually not a genre defined by music, but an entire cultural movement, if you would believe it or not. Right, built around nightlife, fashion, ecstasy culture, and the merging of indie rock with psychedelia. In my opinion, two completely polar opposite types of music.
3: I would argue against that. But I don't have a good argument on me right now.
2: Yeah, okay. Musically,
3: psychedelic rock, that's like the biggest psychedelic genre ever. Pink Floyd.
2: Okay. Guys, I don't listen to much Pink Floyd.
3: Damn.
2: The Beatles is where is that?
3: Loser.
2: The Beatles, bro. The Beatles.
3: Ooh. Beatles are good, though.
2: Yeah, the Beatles are dope. Yeah, they're really good. So, let's actually talk a little bit about their merging. Right, so a musical style which was heavily associated with this scene and which will be our focus for today is known as baggy, which is as the name suggests, no pun intended, is a loose grooves, jangling guitar, hypotonic, bassless, psychedelic nostalgia with rhythms. And today we're going to be tracing the roots of this sound, from Chicago acid house and Detroit techno to the post-punk experimentation. To the 60s psychedelic pop and the rise of bands like the New Order. And now, with that being said, because I said acid house so many times, let's actually begin with acid house. CJ?
3: You're now listening to Jupiter Jazz by The Underground Sound.

Welcome back. What you heard just now was Pacific 707 by 808 State. 707 and 808, they really like their hundreds, with the first and the last number being same, but the middle number being a zero. All right. And before that, you heard Voodoo Ray by a guy called Gerald. And even before that, you heard Jupiter Jazz by Underground Resistance. I know I messed up their name. There's a lot of artists who have names starting with Underground, and I kind of forgot to check. My bad. And starting the show with a classic from the second wave of Detroit techno scene, we have Jupiter Jazz. Jupiter Jazz showcases Detroit's acceptance of the acid sound, which are those squelching sounds you heard in the last three tracks we played. I have discussed this before last year too, when I was covering some of my favorite tracks of 2025 from Canadian artists. And then there was this one artist named Venetian Snares, a really big name in the IDM scene. And he dropped an acid techno track. And I'm going to just say the same things I mentioned that time today too. Those squelching bass lines were often produced by the Roland TB-303 synthesizer, a really old piece of technology now. By modulating the filter cutoff frequencies at high filter resonance levels, and by adding distortion, you were able to make like the acid equivalent of electronic sound, you could say. And it was often also paired with minimal four on the floor house beats, typically from the Roland T3 808, I think. Yeah, the 808 drum machine. You all know 808s, right? Like, Kanye has this really popular album called 808s and Heartbreak, because he used the Roland 808 to make those drum sounds. And this track helps shows that Madchester and Baggy Den emerge in isolation. They were a product of many ideas, such as the one from Chicago and Detroit scenes that emphasized repetition, groove, and transcendence on the dance floor. Now we discuss Voodoo Ray, one of the defining tracks of the entire acid house explosion, in the UK at least. A guy called Gerald was based in Manchester, and it makes Voodoo Ray a foundational bridge between the club culture and the coming Manchester scene. And also, Gerald was huge in bringing the Chicago and Detroit sound we heard into UK's pop culture too, as we will discuss more in the next track. A guy called Gerald was an early member of 808 State and helped produce the Pacific series of tracks. Yeah, Pacific 707 is one of the many tracks from a series of tracks that all start with the name Pacific. Their most popular track is Pacific State. And it's a pretty big hit. Like, I was playing it yesterday on my speaker, and my dad recognized it. And now we go to Pacific 707. We are not doing Pacific State, because I like 707 better personally. One of the classic tracks from 808 State. 808 State were crucial because they showcased the Manchester representation in popular electronic dance music. And as I mentioned before, another track from the Pacific series called Pacific State was a pretty big hit back in the day. But I really like Pacific 707 because it has these airy synths, the obvious squelching from acid techno and acid house, and relaxed grooves with like bird sounds in the background, I think. And they like foreshadow the loose euphoric atmosphere that Baggy bands would later bring into indie rock. This is Baggy before guitars enter the picture. All right, and now we can examine how bands absorbed this electronic and dance sound and made it more accessible. You're now listening to Fine Time by New Order.

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1: Hello, hello, everyone. This is your favorite co-host back at it again, Duth. So what you've just listened to, we're going to go in the reverse order, was 24-Hour Party People, the one that you just listened to by Current Smile. That is right. It's not a spelling mistake. It is actually with an R, Current Smile, bracket whiteout, bracket over. And before that was Slip Inside This House by Primal Scream. Mm-hmm. And finally, it was Fine Time by The New Order. I said the, but like it's just New Order. I said the to like emphasize it's the New Order, but it's just
2: I've been meaning to say this the entire show whenever we mention New Order, but I'm wearing a New Order shirt right now.
1: Whoa. Oh, yeah, yeah. I forgot to say that. My bad, guys. But it's actually a fire t-shirt, CJ.
2: Yeah, at the front, you have the album cover for Movement by New Order, their very first album. And at the back, it's, I forgot the name of the album, but it's the one with the flowers. It's a really cool shirt. Maybe we'll post it on our Instagram.
1: Oh, that's a fire idea, CJ.
2: We'll do that.
1: We'll actually do that. So let's actually talk a little about New Order since we're like discussing them. So New Order were actually one of the first major post-punk bands to fully commit to club music instead of just boring pieces of it. After spending time in Ibiza. I'm so sorry, guys. My bad. During the rise of the Balearic beat and acid house, they came back with The Technique, an album that blended indie songwriting with rave culture and dance rhythms, right? And Fine Tune, the song you just listened to, especially feels like a blueprint for what would become the Madchester sound, right? Which is, again, hypnotic grooves, repetition, and that indie attitude all merging together. Now, even though they weren't actually from Manchester, which is actually ironic, Primal Scream captured the same psychedelic rave crossover that defined the baggy era. Their version of Slip Inside This House, again, a song that you guys have just listened to, takes the spirit of 60s psychedelia and reworks it through acid house, dub production, and club culture. It really highlights one of the key ideas behind this scene, and which is that baggy wasn't about simply reviving the 60s, it was about reinventing it through the late 80s dance music and ecstasy culture.
2: And another thing I want to say, I really love the electric sitar in this song, Slept Inside This House. I kind of forgot about it until I just heard it today. And I just shout out songs with electric sitar.
1: So yeah, guys, I know you guys can't see this, but CJ, while the song was playing, was doing the electric sitar in the radio. I was like, yeah, CJ, let's go. It's actually fire. Right, yeah, let's actually keep it going. And then you have Happy Mondays. I know Happy Mondays sounds like another irony because, again, Mondays...
2: It's an oxymoron.
1: Oxymoron, there you go. CJ, the English major. No, he's actually not an English major, but...
2: It would be pretty cool to be an English major.
1: I agree.
2: Let's keep it going.
1: Yeah, for sure. And then, again, Happy Mondays, who probably embodied the Madchester scene better than anyone else... Because their music mixed loose dance grooves, funky bass lines, sarcasm, swagger, and that rave energy into something that felt completely unique. And that is where you have 24-Hour Party People, which captures the chaos and hedonism surrounding the... Hacendia.
2: Probably a good pronunciation.
1: Hopefully. And a Manchester nightlife at the time. Now, the tracks that we've played so far form the backbone of the baggy scene, which we'll actually discover next week. And from here, we're going to actually branch out a little and play some tracks from shoegaze, psychedelic pop, and jangle rock, all the genres that have helped and shaped baggy sound.
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0: Welcome back. What you heard just now was Underwater Moonlight by the Soft Boys. And before that, you heard Have You Seen Her Face by the Birds. And before that, Just Like Honey by the Jesus and Mary Chain.
1: Amazing song.
0: Hopefully, I said Just Like Honey fine this time, because that apparently heard me say Just Like Kanye for some reason.
1: Yeah, I don't know why. I think Kanye was just like primed in my head for some reason.
0: Maybe because we were talking about 808s and the Heartbreak when we were discussing Acid House. But anyways, Just Like Honey predates Manchester, but its dreamy melodies buried beneath walls of noise had a massive influence on a lot of stuff, like later indie music, shoegaze, and also baggy aesthetics. The Jesus and Mary Chain helped establish the idea that abrasive textures and pop sensibilities could coexist. You can hear the roots of shoegaze, psychedelic revivalism, and the washed-out emotional atmosphere that we will later see seep into baggy and Britpop. Baggy also had a very optimistic feel at times, something very akin to the 60s psychedelic pop sound and the Summer of Love in 1967, which was this major social phenomenon that occurred in San Francisco, where more than 100,000 hippies came together to celebrate their different subcultures. And Younger Than Yesterday, the album that the Bird song comes from, was also actually released that year. And 1967 was just a super strong year for psychedelic pop, as we had albums like The Piper at the Gates of Dawn from Pink Floyd, Forever Changes by Love, and of course, St. Pepper's Lonely Hearts Club Band by the Beatles. And many baggy bands we cover in the next few shows will also mention the Birds or these psych pop bands as one of their influences. And to end this off today, we have Underwater Moonlight. The Soft Boys are an important missing link between post-punk and psychedelic revivalism. Their wiry guitars and surreal songwriting later influenced alternative scenes that fed directly into baggy and early Britpop. Underwater Moonlight feels simultaneously jangly, strange, and energetic, qualities that you will later see echo in baggy as well. And with that can see us off.
1: Thank you so much, guys, for once again listening to us. We are again Sonic Roads, and we come here every Tuesday from 5 to 6 p.m. And you can catch us live on CMFU 93.3 or on our website, cmfu.ca. If you haven't already, please do take a chance to follow us on Instagram. Please check out, we're going to be much more active there. In fact, today we're going to post CJ's t-shirt for the band that we covered today. And if you have any questions or any song recommendations, you can always give us a call while we're live on our phone number, which can be found on the website, or you can email us for any recommendations you have. It doesn't have to actually be related to what we're covering, but it could be anything you like, but please don't try and keep it mainstream. with that being said, anything else, CJ, you want to add?
0: Yeah, we'd appreciate any genre recommendations or like scenes you want us to cover. And I would also like to mention, like, all the songs we heard today, this all combined led to the conception of baggy. We haven't played a single baggy track today.
1: Oh, yes. Yeah.
0: Like, you had the danciest guitar fuzz music. Baggy is, like, the danciest guitar fuzz music. Like, I like to call it the popular version of shoegaze. That's what I like to say. You will see. And you'll see the influences of the Chicago Acid House that we played, that also influenced Manchester's nightlife. You'll see the jangling psychedelic guitars that we played from songs like such as Underwater Moonlight, and the hypnotic club grooves from tracks like the ones from New Order and Primal Scream. All of this comes together to make the scene called Manchester, and this was the perfect place for baggy to be birthed to. And next week you can catch us playing the classics of baggy. It was a very short-lived genre, so it's going to be a short segment on baggy, maybe 3 to 4 shows, instead of like Bloghouse, which was like eight or nine shows. Yeah. To be fair, yep. Bloghouse also probably lasted as long as baggy, but I really like Bloghouse, so I just played a lot of tracks, and I made excuses to play a lot of tracks. And with that said, goodbye, guys. Dad, you want to say goodbye again?
1: Goodbye. And one more thing. Next week, because we're covering baggy, I will be all baggied up. So also catch us on Instagram. Follow us on Instagram if you want to see that.
0: And with that said, I'll leave you guys with a song. Let's listen to Relief by The Broken Social Scene.

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How we doing? Yo, listen, 93.3 CFMU, my name's Beck Abraham, and this is Lace Up Radio, coming at you live and direct right here from Hamilton, Ontario, Turtle Island. Thank you for joining me on a beautiful, beautiful, beautiful, gorgeous Tuesday it is out there. May 19th, 2026. Before we go any further, I'd like to pause, take time, and give thanks and acknowledgement. McMaster University is on the traditional territory of the Haudenosaunee and Anishinaabe Nations. The territory was the subject of the Dish with One Spoon, Wampum Belt Covenant, an agreement between the Iroquois Confederacy and the Ojibwe and allied nations to peacefully share and care for the resources around the Great Lakes. To say that is to acknowledge a debt to those who were here before us and to recognize our responsibility as guests, to respect and honor the intimate relationship Indigenous peoples have to this land. Today we gonna have brother up in here, Fresh Skills, and that last tune that you heard was none other than Aquaculture with Black Doll. And as we always do and love to do, we love to start the show with Logan Sod's words before all else. Oh, Thanksgiving and rest. So let's jump into it. Let me know what your thoughts are. 905-528-9888. Once again, 905-528-9888 is the on-air number. On Instagram, it's OBBO_BK. The folks that were in before me, that is Sonic Rhodes. Check them out. Doing some cool stuff. And just bumped into a folks that were here. They got a show on Sunday. I forget the name of it, but when I get it, hopefully I can share with y'all. So, let's go to the tunes. This is an old school, not an old school, this is a track called Been Around the World. This is Henry Kenyon's featuring Fresh Kills. 93.3 CFMU, Lace Up Radio, coming at you live and direct right here from Hamilton, Ontario, Turtle Island, every single Tuesday, 6 p.m., 7:30 p.m., right here on this channel. That's right. 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

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All right, you guys. Be a warders, all credence, all credence, all credence.

0: present on board the ship to learn the mechanism of it and how to reproduce it. And that's what I'm doing. I'm working on that.
1: 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Coming at you live and direct right here from Hamilton, Ontario, Turtle Island. You're listening to... That was Fresh Kills, Matt Labatt with Anti-Grav Axel. Soon be on the phone, connecting. Give us a call at the... Do not give us a call. You may interrupt the phone call. But yes, please go to cfmu.ca and check us out. Follow me on Instagram, obbo_bk. More tunes to follow. That was Anti-Gravel. And then we had Perpetual Motion Model. And Henry Kenyon, Kenyons and Fresh Kills with Been Around the World. Aquaculture with Black Doll. And started off with Logan Sard's Words Before All Else. This is from another track of Educated Guesses. This is Arts and Leisure featuring Mike Ladd. Correcting myself on that one. Once again, 93.3 CFMU, Lace Up Radio.
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Now we get suburbanites embellishing on styles. Miles of this genre been rolled on from both sides. These tracks is brutal, sometimes miles high. Like an obscene wet dream in the vial, 4 or 5. But it's how we shape shifting out these urban economies. Once upon a time in America, a very dangerous year. Stacks of Benz in the Benz and white young kids living in fear. Partial denial, whistling, manifest destiny. Believe in self and be free, money's just energy. Unless your water's full of lead and they cut your electricity. Simplicity is thorough at Walden. G's make it look easy, but this is complicated balling. X-Men levels from Portland to New Orleans, Harlem. Triple consciousness, souls of black folk, ethnography.

0: 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Yeah. 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
1: Oh shit.

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1: We have the salt.
2: 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I'm multiple Juno nominated engineer.
3: 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We're trying to get this going now. Let's try to do this again one more time. The brother was on the phone. I know I'm pressing the right buttons here, but give us a minute as we work in this. This is

0: man, this shit sounds dope. Yeah. I gotta show you this shit.
1: Oh shit.

0: the sound like Drake.
1: We have the song.
2: Hi. I'm multiple Juno-nominated engineer and producer Fresh Kills. Do you need tight beats? Do you like tight beats? Well, I've got some tight beats for you. Industry standard tight beats. Aphex Twin tight beats. Jay-Z could be a pedophile type beats.
3: Kendrick
2: won a Pulitzer?

0: Hello? Did I hang up on
1: him?
0: Did I hang up on him?
1: You gotta hang up the other phone, obviously, but I'm here.
0: Over here. I hung up the other one. Which other one is that one? Take this off here. What am I hearing in the background?
1: Hello?
0: Yes. Okay. Hello there, folks. You're listening to 93.3 CFMU. We're live with the one and only Fresh Skills. I'm hearing a stat. I think it's gone. I think this sounds better.
1: I'm here.
0: Perfect. I'm glad. Thank you. Thank you for joining us. Thank you for joining us. You have a show coming up here in Hamilton. Looks really dope. Once again, thank you for connecting with me. And first time seeing you here in Hamilton a few years ago at Absinthe. That was really dope. And then I saw the post. I'm like, man. First Skills, who are you, my brother?
1: Who am I?
0: Who
1: oh
0: are you,
1: God.
0: My brother?
1: Oh, no.
0: Bless me with the facts.
1: We're going
0: please.
1: Deep. Who am I? I'm Fresh Kills, producer. I guess a multiple Juno nominated producer, an engineer, Akai sponsored, Akai official brand ambassador of Akai and a NPCist, proprietor of the Kiln Studio, father, now recently, 8 months ago, 9 months ago, father of twins.
0: Woohoo!
1: So,
0: congratulations. Congratulations.
1: Yeah, that's crazy. That's crazy stuff. And officially, collaborator of Meyer Clarity. We have a duo. We're calling ourselves OCDC, and we've got the show at the Far Side coming up in Hamilton this coming Saturday. Really excited to show and share the project and do it live. With DJ Versatile, we're doing a three-headed Hydra set, NPC, turntablist, MC, the whole thing.
0: Mm-hmm. What started you off on this journey, the NPC? And that, or let's just say even, when was the first time you touched a pad and what got you into it? What was the influence?
1: I always say that really, it was about zagging when everybody was zigging. That's sort of how I ended up there because I started out playing guitar and then I had a four track in high school and I sort of loved making tapes. Like I sort of just messing around with recording.
0: Mm-hmm.
1: And then when I got out east, one of my floor mates, DJ Uncle Fester of the Extremities and, you know, of his own, just like, If you don't know, go check out DJ Uncle Fester. He's the man.
0: Mm-hmm.
1: He showed me sampling and showed me beat making and all this stuff. And to be honest, I was using a computer for a long time. And I ended up having to learn the MPC because I was working in studios as an engineer. And the MPC was like a centerpiece of a lot of production rigs back in the day, right? Like,
0: mm-hmm.
1: Just as a sequencer. So I sort of had to learn it that way, like in a studio setting. But then, to your question about getting on the pads, it was probably right around the late 90s, early 2000s when I got my hands on one. A friend of mine borrowed it. But I didn't really need it to make beats, and so my approach to it was very different. I really wanted to, like, get on the pads and kind of dig into the pads and the sort of different interface, the way that it interfaced with the sound in a way. So, because I didn't really need it to make beats, I approached it more like an instrument. And I think that's kind of how I ended up, you know, banging away on those pads, you know, mm-hmm. as I still do today.
0: Absolutely. I see that. And now when it comes for you from creating works, what approach do you take? Is it, what approaches do you take?
1: I'm a pretty big vinyl head. Like, you know, I start with records. I listen to records. I love vinyl. I buy records. I've always done that.
0: Mm-hmm.
1: And I just start going through records, sampling stuff. And I'm not one of those cats that sort of hears a sample and knows what they want to do with it. And I'm not saying that there's a right way or wrong way, but I kind of enjoy the sounds taking me on a journey as much as I'm taking them on a journey. You know, I feel like if my vision, if I'm too strict to a vision, I end up forcing triangles through rectangular holes a lot of the time. And I really just love messing with sounds until something sounds good and then kind of going with it and allowing that to sort of flow. And the MPC sort of becomes the first step. And it's almost like a sketchbook in a way. Like,
0: mm-hmm.
1: before I get into Logic and add, synths and guitars and, mixes and all this other stuff. I really like just kind of letting the sounds lead me where they may.
0: Yes. And now with quite the albums that you have, it's just so the plethora. And what keeps the, the earliest I have is 2013 here on Apple, but then I see more when I go to Bandcamp. And what keeps you just pumping them out? What's the...
2: Should probably be close to the microphone. I just realized I'm talking.
1: No, it's okay. What keeps me putting out music or keeps me on it?
2: Yes.
1: I feel like the thing about it is that, when you love doing it, I feel like that was kind of the key to the whole thing at the beginning too. I just really love doing it. And that's the thing. Honestly, I'm going to do it whether or not I'm going to make beats. I'm going to be mixing records. I'm going to be messing around in the studio till I'm dead. And I don't really care. If people hear it and like it, that's awesome. And that's been great. I've been really lucky with the artists that I've had access to and that I've crossed paths with over the years, that can kind of take some of the stuff that I'm doing and take it to a different place. I've been lucky, the Sound Battle Royale, I'm the reigning Sound Battle Royale champion, but those battles really helped me kind of hone my skills and getting on the pads and kind of narrating. So I'm glad that happened to kind of allow some of the stuff I was doing in the studio to be able to represent that on stage.
2: Mm-hmm.
1: But I always tell artists this, I sort of cultivated this little happy little creative space that nobody can mess with, and I'll have it forever.

0: catalog. What do you guys think?
1: Yes.
0: You know, take it somewhere. So, again, just really lucky that, you know, that I had a chance to, like, with Clarity, just open up the creative space to him and, you know, see where he was feeling. And big credit to him for, again, you know, I always say this, too, like, a beat is less than half of a song. It really, you know, I've been lucky to be collaborating with artists that have a vision that can take an idea, like a four-bar idea, mm-hmm. and then together we can kind of take it into, like, turn it into something a lot bigger than that, you know?
1: Yeah,
0: so,
1: absolutely.
0: Yeah.
1: Well, talking about impact, I guess you're answering what your legacy is in a way, but you know what? I'll hold on to that. That's too soon. I got to save it for the end. But my other question is when it comes to collaborating, Bellevue with Eclipse, how did that come to be? Well, not only how?
0: No, for sure. Well, no, listen, back in the day, like, I was a Crown of Thorns fan. Mm-hmm. I don't know any cats back in the day would know Eclipse was part of this, I mean, awesome group. It was him and Jay Wise and Color Brown.
1: Yes.
0: Shout out Color Brown, who's just, like,
1: absolutely
0: still an unbelievable artist, as well as, you know, like, he runs the Spot Colors, which is an awesome venue, bar, and barbershop. But big shout out to Color Brown. He hosted my record release with King Just a couple years back. It was great. But I was a fan coming up. Like, I was looking up to those guys. Obviously, Jay Wise was really kind of involved with radio and hip-hop Canada stuff.
1: Mm.
0: And so I just remember coming up and meeting those guys through King Just. Really,
1: yes.
0: it was through Just. And but I just kind of, I kept in touch with them. They were on our King Just Night EP. Jay Wise was, and Color Brown as well. And so I hadn't worked with Eclipse, and I just was like, it was kind of crazy. I just, like, mm-hmm. and I saw he was doing stuff, and mm-hmm. I was like, man, every time I come to Hamilton, we connect, you know, and I'm sort of in that part of my life where there's just people that I missed over
1: yeah.
0: the years, right? I never got a chance to work for years. That just, and it, I mean, it makes too much sense. I mean, honestly, I've been a fan of his for so long. It's like, honestly, it felt silly. I was like, I don't know why we haven't made any records yet. This is ridiculous. And so I was really, really happy to be involved with it. And listen, man, for this is another thing. Shout out to the OGs. And I'm an OG now, obviously, but, like, shout out to the OGs that are, like, figuring themselves out in this current situation,
1: yes.
0: and figuring out a way
1: yes.
0: to reinvent themselves,
1: mm-hmm.
0: to stay relevant,
1: mm-hmm.
0: to keep their heart and mind in the right place, to, mm-hmm. you know, and to have the fortitude to still be putting stuff out.
1: Mm-hmm.
0: And you know, even just, like, the Eclipse's rollout of this record has been awesome.
1: Wow.
0: Like,
1: yeah.
0: he's been great on the content. He's
1: mm-hmm.
0: been just pushing. And, like, it's really inspiring to see somebody, an elder,
1: yes.
0: you know, and obviously he's always been amazing with the artwork, right? But
1: yeah.
0: it's great to see someone like him
1: mm.
0: still just crushing a microphone and in such a great way, and, like, putting out great music.
1: Crushing the microphone,
0: know?
1: Crushing them jabs.
0: You know what I mean? Yeah.
1: And the chakras, all the facts. Yes.
0: Absolutely.
1: Yes. Well, hey, I think we're going on a high right now. So let's hit them up with some Bellevue. And we'll continue this. And let's make sure we got this rolling. Here we go. Bellevue. Boom, boom, boom.

0: Ladies, folks, everybody, we're back. We are live right here from McMaster University, Hamilton, Ontario, Turtle Island, with the one and only Fresh Kills. Thank you for joining us. So dope. So, doing a little digging. This a tribute to Muhammad Ali on the cue. How that to be?
1: Oh, no.
0: How was what was the influence there?
1: There's an interesting story here because, listen, I am not the guy to be doing a Muhammad Ali tribute. I know this, okay? please understand. From a cultural standpoint, I shouldn't be doing that. And I'll explain. But CBC hit me up to be on the show, and they said, listen, we'd love you to be the musical guest. You have a choice. Like, do your own thing. You can do some routines and stuff. But we'd like you to do something either for Gore Downie, who at the time had brain cancer and was passing away, tragically hit, or Muhammad Ali. And so initially I said, look, I'm going to do the tragically hit one. That's fine. I'm really not the person to be doing a Muhammad Ali tribute. And I spent 3-4 days trying to put together a tragically hit routine, and I hated it. I couldn't do it. I just, everything I tried, I didn't like it. I was like, I can't go on national radio and do this. I just can't do it. Like, it's not good enough. And listen, whatever you want to say about Tragically Hip, I was a fan when I was a kid, not a big fan of Tragically Hip overall. It's just, it is what it is.
0: Mm-hmm.
1: And so I called them back and I was like, listen, would you guys, is it okay if I do the Muhammad Ali thing? And they were like, cool. And I was like, okay, well, look, I got to figure out a way to do this, in a way that is, just culturally appropriate, right? Mm-hmm. I mean, if you're looking at Muhammad Ali, he's not just the greatest boxer of all time. I mean, you know, he's a civil rights activist. He's you know, becoming a Muslim and changing his life, you know, changing his religion, and, you know, being a pacifist, you know, not going to Vietnam. Like, there's so many, just such important cultural moments he was part of. And I was like, look, I'm not the person to touch on this thing.
0: Mm-hmm.
1: You know, I'm an older white guy. I'm a guest in this hip hop culture. And I have reverence and respect, and an attempt to kind of move with that respect. I was like, listen, how can I do this in a way that makes sense? And the more I looked at some of the Muhammad Ali stuff, I realized that he was like, he's the first battle MC, if you think about it. He's literally on TV dissing his opponent in rhyme, right? On national TV,
0: yes.
1: Right? And they're hitting he's hilarious, right? And so I said, look, maybe if I take all these like diss battle rhymes that he's doing, right? All these like comedy, because I'm a goofball. Like, I like doing the fun stuff. You know, I have a Tenacious D routine. I like the comedy. I'm not trying to take myself too serious. Maybe I can have Muhammad Ali kind of rap with me on that tip, you know. And then it was perfect because I could weave in, you know, the James Brown stuff, and I could weave in some of the crowd cheering from you know, from Africa, from his fight with Foreman and stuff.
0: Yes.
1: I felt good about doing it that way, and it came out great. And, you know, I was really happy about it. The one thing I want to say is doing NPC routines on radio is like really, it was one of the toughest things I ever did, because if you're watching me and I screw up, it's okay. 'Cause you can see what I'm doing. It's like, okay, like he's not a robot. He's not perfect, you know? But if you're listening on the radio and I hit a pad wrong, or I lose the beat a bit or whatever, you know, it's a lot harder. And again, I wanted to do especially that routine as best as I could, and it did really turn out great. So a big shout out to Shad and the CBC guys for having me. And again, you know.
0: And how was that experience, seeing the brother in full form right in front of you? And
1: oh, it's like, it's really, really nerve-wracking. It's like, it's maybe even more nerve-wracking, like I said, because no one can see what I'm doing, so it's like, I have to be as close to perfect as possible, or as a listener, you're just not going to understand that I'm a human being doing it, because it just sounds sequenced. And then, of course, yeah, Shad's there with these guests who are like, you know, like intellectual, you know, journalists, like heavies, you know, and I know the entire country is listening, but I'm like alone in a large studio in the corner, and it's like, I mean, it's a wild experience. I got very little sleep. I got so little sleep that the night before, because I was so nervous.
0: What do you do to get yourself, get that mental health? What kind of prep do you put yourself through?
1: Well, I will say, yeah, I mean, it's endless prep. It's, mm-hmm. it's what it is. Like, cause I, you know, look, I know if you see me perform, I'm pretty natural on a microphone. Like I seem pretty at ease and stuff, but it's actually like, I'm nervous as hell. Like I'm really nervous all the time. I have stage fright. It's not good.
0: Mm-hmm.
1: And the only way to beat it is to be so prepared that it's not a problem, like that you don't think about it, right? Like if you're so prepared that you've internalized the set, right?
0: Yes.
1: And that's the other thing too. Like, and MCs will tell you the same thing. Like, you know, if you know your rhymes and you don't even have to think about your rhymes,
0: mm-hmm.
1: then you have a chance to really make your performance something special because you can add to it. You're not spending your performance just trying to get the material out.
0: Mm-hmm.
1: You're actually spending your performance emoting the material, like, and adding stuff to it and mm-hmm. making it more dynamic and things. So, I mean, I would literally, like my old 1000, when I was talking about 1000, the pads would go and I'd have to hit the pads so hard. And I would practice until like my fingernails were peeling off,
0: mm-hmm.
1: actually, because I'd have to hit the pad so hard that my fingernails would like slowly peel off slowly. It was really, really weird. So it really is like an endless amount of preparation. And I do come from, if you look at my routines, you'll see like I'm kind of taking a lot from the turntablist tradition.
0: Mm-hmm.
1: A lot of my NPC routines are essentially turntable routines, my early battle ones anyway. They're turntable routines done on an NPC. And if you know any turntablist who's been, you know, through the battle, like they're prepping 3 months to play 90 seconds.
0: Yes.
1: They're like Olympic gymnasts with that stuff,
0: mm-hmm.
1: and that's the approach that I took. You know, so
0: it is a beautiful art form to watch, and especially with how, I don't know, it's just really beautiful, and with music, how you can break it down. And well, now that also gives me a little transition with I'm gonna play this, and then I have a question for you.
1: Sure. Cool.
0: All right, here we go. Let's try this transition. Once again, you're listening to 93.3 CFM, your Lace Up Radio. 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Best way to listen to us, 93.3 FM. That's the dial. But let's play a little bit of this to give people a little snippet. I heard this and I was like, this is beautiful. And then it started making me think of some... anyway, we'll discuss this. Here we go. Damn. Is it working? Let's do this again.

0: All right, I'm gonna put this on a different board to play this. So what I'm playing here is the Fresh Kills Trio, and it's the Promixia Centuria.
1: Okay.
0: So
1: are you playing right now or no?
0: I am playing it right now, but it is not going off this. So I'm gonna play it off this. It is something I did not anticipate to have a problem with. But as a trio, how did that begin?
1: Well, when I did a lot of performing with the Extremities, which were myself, DJ and Professor on the turntables, and our sax player, Anthony Rinaldi. And actually, Anthony Rinaldi has a record out that I just produced. He's performing on Saturday at the Far Side as well. But we used to perform as a trio, doing Extremity songs back in the day for a while. And Anthony's just like, he's an incredible sax player. And I just started to get this idea that like I really wanted to try to push the envelope with the live. I mean, obviously the live hip hop thing has always been a passion of mine. Like, I really wanted to bring something to the live hip hop form. Just because I felt like I would go to hip hop shows and he'd watch like a guy rap over his like CD player. And it just, you know, like no DJ or no musicians. It was just like, not to say that it wasn't cool. Like a great MC can still capture you with that. But I just always wanted to bring more to it. And so the NPC was part of that. But then just this idea of like pushing the envelope and getting musicians that are amazing and then just letting it go and seeing what happens. Mm-hmm. The other reason why it became important to me was because I'm, like I said, I'm super nervous on stage. I'm really anxious. I over-prepare. I kind of have an anxious personality in some ways. And the idea, and I remember, you used to just like, the idea, like, well, I did a show in Chicago, and I hired these guys to show up. I'd never met them. I met them 40 minutes before we hit the stage in Chicago, opening for the Palmer Squares. It was a packed house, and I had no idea what was going to happen. And we just wrecked shop. And again, if you had told me that 10 years ago that I was going to hit stage and meet these guys less than an hour before we hit the stage, I'd tell you you're crazy. The amount of fear that I would have.
0: Mm-hmm.
1: But just the idea that like when you're not comfortable, that's what David Bowie said, right? Like if you're too comfortable, then you're not doing what you're supposed to be doing.
0: Mm-hmm.
1: And I've done these shows where I just come with, I come with some routines and some pad stuff, mm-hmm. and if the musicians are amazing, I hire these amazing musicians that are from out of town, I swing in on a chandelier, and we just hit the stage and we go, mm-hmm. and the musical experience has been amazing. It's mm-hmm. been growth for me in a huge way. There's this amazing thing that happens when you're on stage, and listen, like, if you're a musician, sounding like a noob, because I'm new to this, but this idea of you're on stage with a musician, and you're trying to balance listening to what's happening to also outputting at the same time. It's this balance of input and output,
0: mm-hmm.
1: Where I'm listening to what other musicians are doing and I'm reacting, but I'm outputting at the same time. And if you listen too much or if you don't listen enough, then you're not in that sweet spot. And musicians talk about that. There is that unbelievable sweet spot right in the middle where everyone is just, there's like a synergy. It's just an incredible synergy of people doing something together that is like the eminent. And it's like a drug, man. Like, and I've only ever really gotten there once or twice. In Chicago, it happened, and I was just like, it happened because the keyboard player was such a maniac. Like, he was just like, he was so out of control, and it was amazing. Like, you just had to go with it. That's really what it's about and why I do it.
0: Well, let's listen to some of the Fresh Kills Trio with Proximi Centuria. What's Proximi Centuria?
1: It's actually a flip of Kid A, the Radiohead Kid A record, but it's a song written by Anthony Rinaldi that appears on his album Proximi Centuria.
0: All right.
1: Shout out to Anthony.
0: Put your ears a little closer to the radio. If not, get your feet out and get to it. So here's a little bit Fresh Kills Trio with Proximity. Sorry, Prox- Ximi Centuria. Oh, some beautiful pad work on this. Here we go. Here we go. And load it and play. Boom.

0: Welcome back, folks. 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My name's Becca Abraham, and I'm just chatting up, getting to know the one and only Fresh Kills. Some dope things. What's the next project? Actually, before I go there, OCDC.
1: Yeah.
0: I believe you were telling me it was going through my transitions. You're releasing the album this Saturday. Sorry, no, Friday here in Hamilton. And you also have a show in Toronto.
1: No, Saturday in Hamilton.
0: Good correction. See, this is the reason why I should have made sure I was super paying attention here. So the show is this Saturday here in Hamilton, and people are Padworks. I've not seen this. Last time I saw the Padwork was when you were here, and then it's a new environment for me, really. As a person who listens to live music, I see it as it is something beautiful to really see and get into. And this track, as you said, with the trio, when I was listening to it, I heard something that felt like it was Ethiopian jazz.
1: Yeah, absolutely, jazz for sure.
0: And when it comes to you, is it like a form of how am I saying this? Try my hand around with the question is, do you like to want as a way to explore other instruments with the pad is. Sorry.
1: No, well, here's what I'll say, because I haven't asked about, I will typically choose a keyboard player and a sax player, right?
0: Mm-hmm.
1: And, you know, obviously I hold down the drums and, you know, ideally I would hold down the bass line, right? But one of the things that's actually really limiting, like any pad player, you know, anybody that you see playing the pads or doing live beats, one of the toughest things to do is, you know, if you're handling the drums, right, obviously, and then maybe you have samples going, right, or some sound, but it's always the bass lines that suffer the most, mm-hmm. because it's really hard, it's almost impossible to do really cool drums, really cool samples, and really cool, like, you need bass player, right? So I've been asked, like, hey, why don't you have the bass player? And I sort of try to mix it up. So there's some songs where I'll pre-sequence some bass stuff, right? So I can get some real heavy stuff in there. And again, that's partially why I'll invite the keyboard player, because, you know, a keyboard player can handle some bass lines too.
0: Mm-hmm.
1: Keyboard player is going to be really versatile. So I obviously always try to incorporate a keyboard player with me. But that's sort of how it goes. Like, I would love, you know, it'd be cool in Luke Ockham's Blazer, for example, there's a drummer and another keyboard player and horns and stuff, and so I don't have to hold down the drums in that group, and I can kind of explore more sounds and more other pad things, do some key oscillator stuff, which I tend to do
0: mm-hmm.
1: as well. So, but with the trio, I kind of have to hold down the drums and, like, whatever the main sound is. Sometimes I can hold down some, you know, 808s and stuff, but I can't do any really complex bass lines. And the last thing I want to say about it is, a really great bass line can be the difference between a really cool song and, like, a transcendental musical experience, you know? Like, you could sample chop, bass line is dope.
0: Mm-hmm.
1: It, you know what I mean? Versus if you kind of have a whatever bass line going on, you can really lose a lot. There's a lot, big opportunity lost there, you know? You know, can't cover the line. So.
0: Mm-hmm. Mm-hmm.
1: You know.
0: And for this Saturday, once again, I'm going to clarify. I'm going to let the man speak for himself. Tell him about the show, man.
1: So, I'm coming with my man, Clarity. We have a record coming out. It's actually out today. We've got vinyl. These cassettes were called OCDC. He's on the microphone. I'm on the pad. And we have a special guest, DJ Versatile, who is a nationally ranked EMC turntablist from back in the day. He's incredible. We have a fully integrated turntable beat and MC set, like, fully integrated, completely live, really fun. It's going to be a great show. The Weathermen are playing, who I'm excited to see. They're always like super fun on stage. My buddy Anthony Rinaldi is going to be there doing a saxophone jazz beat set with special guest Ice the One, R&B singer extraordinaire. And Crooks is also coming, a young cat from Hamilton. I was really excited to see him. I've been hearing great things about him. Like, his records are really dope, and there's a lot of excitement about him.
0: Mm-hmm.
1: Shout out to Ghost Town Records and my boy Ghost for RJ mm-hmm. for suggesting him. I reached out to them to see if they knew anybody out, and Crooks came along. So really excited to see that. So really great lineup. Doors are at 7 or 8. I can't remember, but it'll be a really, really good show. And again, really excited to show the project with y'all.
0: And how much is the show?
1: I want to say it's 15 in advance and 20 at the door. So mm-hmm. grab those tickets if you can. I'm not sure how we're looking, but it's not a big venue. So definitely, get on those tickets while you can.
0: Yes. Here is a little bit of that info for you folks. Once again, it is at Farside B-Side, which is 288 James Street North. Go check it out. Yes, it's right here. $15 in advance and $20 at the door. Once again, $15 in advance and $20 at the door. I'm here with the one and only Fresh Kales. Ladies and gentlemen, blessing us with their new album. Any recommendation which track I should play?
1: That's tough, man. One of my favorite records is Dave with Roshan. That record to me really exemplifies sort of why I wanted to do the record with Corey earlier. As a white person in hip hop music, as a guest in hip hop culture, I always feel like it's really important to aim your art at the right place, to not take it for granted, to treat it with reverence and respect. And what Clarity does with that song in particular, you know, talking about corporate greed and talking about political corruption and things, and I just feel like he really, really kind of hits the mark there in a way that really made me proud to be part of the record. So, and shout out to Roshan. If you all aren't up on Roshan, he's probably one of the best doing it in Canada right now.
0: Mm-hmm.
1: My recommendation is Endings. DJ Versatile on the cut, Anthony Rinaldi on the horns on that song too. So it's the whole enchilada there.
0: It's the whole kit and caboodle.
1: Yeah. Listen, I'm gonna leave you with End of Days, and I'm gonna leave you because I gotta put my twins.
0: Absolutely,
1: down to bed.
0: I appreciate this, and I'm gonna let them hear a little bit of the Muhammad Ali tribute before the show was done. So
1: awesome, man! I appreciate this.
0: I appreciate this. Take care. Stay blessed.
1: You
0: stay powerful.
1: Until
0: next time.
1: Peace.
0: All right, here, folks. Let's play you some of that. This Muhammad. Once again, you're listening to 93.3 CFMU. We were joined with the one and only Fresh Kales. And that's what's happening because this brother's learning how to work these boards. These boards. The new album is OCDC Fresh Kales, Maya Clarity. And OCDC. Album is out. Thank you for joining me. 93.3 CFMU Lace Up Radio. We're live every single Tuesday, 6 p.m., 7:30 p.m. right here on this channel. You can follow me up on Instagram, OBBO_BK. Much love to the people that have joined me. Much love. And go follow the brother at Fresh Kales. All right? I'll see you soon. Take care of yourself. Stay blessed. Stay beautiful. Most definitely, stay powerful. This can I do better from the new album.

sense hesitation. Won't even let you keep the L that you taking. Permanent sabbatical and I don't answer my cell on vacation. Here's to approve moves and reject invitations. On our behalf, keep the president waiting. As a

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We're almost done here. Thank you for joining me, folks. Only reason why I'm feeling like this is so many technical difficulties, but we manage. Thank you for joining me, 93.3 CFMU Lace Up Radio. Come check out the dope show that is going on at Farside this weekend. And finishing off with End of Days by Fresh Kills, Meyer, Clarity, and OCDC. 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Stay blessed. Stay beautiful. Most definitely. Stay powerful. Lace Up Radio. We'll be here next time on this channel. Peace, y'all.

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You ain't no Christ believer, you on angel dust. 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They're reaching deep in your feelings. They use belief as a way to judge. And ain't nobody

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Give commentary on the terror, so we look righteous. 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So blind.

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